know you got to consider. Does it matter to her or not? Scotty McCreary, 98.9 WDNE. Welcome to the 8. We're keeping things rolling right now with Graylin James and Water at a Wedding. Coming up, we got one of the best goodbye songs ever written and sang in country music, and that's by the Possum, George Jones.

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Oh, and we all wondered if she were. 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

0: 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George Jones with the best goodbye song in country music. 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You know, that's a tale of unrequited love where the promise of return is only fulfilled right there at the very end. 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
8: Here's the Metro News AccuWeather forecast. Tonight, expect mainly clear skies with fog developing late at night and a low of 38. Tomorrow will bring brilliant sunshine and pleasant conditions with a high of 72. Tomorrow night will be partly cloudy with fog moving in late and a low of 43. Saturday is expected to have sun shining through high clouds, creating a nice day with a high of 71. On Sunday, rain is forecasted from tropical rainstorm Isaias with a high of 65. For weather, anytime, download the AccuWeather app. For Metro News, I'm meteorologist Jason Caterina.

0: Oh, yeah, that's what we got to do every day. Carry on. Kenny Chesney, 98.9 WDNE. Alabama, George Strait and Megan Maroney are on the way. But right now, let's take a look at some country music news. Graylin James will release his self-titled debut album on November 13th. The 14-track project includes Things I Can't Change with Cole Swindell and a new duet version of Water at a Wedding with Gabriella Rose that tells the woman's side of the story.
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keep holding it down. Chase Matthew, 98.9 WDNE. I got this one from George Strait for your classy country cut. It's called All My Exes Live in Texas. Of course, it's an upbeat, lighthearted track about a man who keeps leaving relationships behind in different towns all throughout Texas. So boy, did he get around. And you're getting a chance to hear it thanks to those awesome folks at Gen Transport. Want to get your CDL license? 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Phone number is 304-636-7079.

0: E&E coming up. Tucker Wetmore, Megan Maroney, Luke Combs, and the 9 o'clock hour. But right now, let me tell you how you can go see some fantastic performances at the Rail Yard. 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

Lainey Wilson, Heart Like a Truck. Welcome to the 9989 WDNE. We're kicking things off with Kevin Powers and Move On. Also, before the bottom half of the hour, you're going to hear from Doug Stone and Daryl Worley. So what do you do on a Thursday night? Crank the country.

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0: Doug Stone. I'd be better off in a pine box on 98.9 WDNE. You know, that's a heartbreaker right there. And of course, you know, always is sad when somebody walks out the door for good. 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
8: Here's the Metro News AccuWeather forecast. Tonight, expect mainly clear skies with fog developing late at night and a low of 38. Tomorrow will bring brilliant sunshine and pleasant conditions with a high of 72. Tomorrow night will be partly cloudy with fog moving in late and a low of 43. Saturday is expected to have sun shining through high clouds, creating a nice day with a high of 71. On Sunday, rain is forecasted from tropical rainstorm Isaias with a high of 65. For weather, anytime, download the AccuWeather app. For Metro News, I'm meteorologist Jason Caterina.

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0: Zach Topp, South of Sanity on 98.9 WDNE. Parker McCollum, Glenn Campbell, and George Burse is on the way. But right now, I found this on the internet, and I'm going to add a couple things to this. The thing was, the most stressful thing about driving, and this is what the survey had to say. Number one, driving in snow. Number two, driving into an unknown area. Driving in the rain is number three. Number four, tailgaters. Number five, hitting a pothole. And the two I'm going to add is those people who blow through stop signs right in front of you, making you slam on your brakes, and then proceed to go up the road about 5 miles an hour. And those people who sit in the left lane causing traffic jams on a four-lane highway.
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How about some Glenn Campbell right now on 98.9 WDNE? He's bringing you your classic country cut called By the Time I Get to Phoenix. Now, this has been called a masterpiece detailing a structured roadmap of leaving. And it kind of follows the guy as he's getting further and further away from the one he broke up with. And you're getting a chance to hear it right now thanks to those awesome folks there at Jack Mall Storage. If you need storage, you call Jack Mall. They got small sizes, big sizes, medium sizes. I bet they have one that'll fit your needs. Just give them a call, 304-636-7079.

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0: WDNE, Hudson Westbrook's coming up, George Burrs, Dan and Shay, and I might fit in one other. We shall see. But right now, let me tell you about what's going on tomorrow night on 1240 AM, 99.9 FM, WDNE. It's the Philip Barber Colts in action. They're on the road to Petersburg. And, of course, you can join two very popular broadcast partners, at least in Barber County. Brian Bimey and Tyler Rogers will have the pregame for you about 6:40, and then the kickoff is at 7 p.m. And, of course, if you can't listen live on the air, you can listen on a WVRC media app for absolutely no charge.
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Cody Johnson with Human on 98.9 WDNE. We're jumping into the 10 o'clock hour, some Luke Combs right now, and rethink some things. Also coming up, we got Clint Black and all kinds of other good music. So stick around and see what I got to bring to the table.

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0: How about that? His debut song exploring the mature realization that even though a relationship is over and someone is leaving, it changed you for the better. Clint Black, Better Man, 98.9 WDNE. And of course, that was brought to you by those awesome folks there at the Outhouse. 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
10: Here's the Metro News AccuWeather forecast. Tonight, expect mainly clear skies with fog developing late at night and a low of 38. Tomorrow will bring brilliant sunshine and pleasant conditions with a high of 72. Tomorrow night will be partly cloudy with fog moving in late and a low of 43. Saturday is expected to have sun shining through high clouds, creating a nice day with a high of 71. On Sunday, rain is forecasted from tropical rainstorm Isaias with a high of 65. For weather, anytime, download the AccuWeather app. For Metro News, I'm meteorologist Jason Catterino.
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0: John Morgan on 98.9 WDNE. Stick around. George Strait, Brad Paisley teaming up with Allison Krauss and Morgan Wallen are on the way before the top of the hour. But did you hear a scientific survey shows that men are not as empathetic to their female partner as she is to him? In fact, the scientists had trouble finding enough men who even cared enough to take the survey.
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1: 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Right now for your classic country cut, I got a haunting tragic acoustic duet detailing a heartbreak so severe it tears two individuals apart. And this song is called Whiskey Lullaby, being performed by Brad Paisley and Allison Krauss. And it's brought to you by those awesome folks there at Jack Mall Storage. 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

0: 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Put your hands up if you're going to be listening to the WVU game tomorrow. Of course, it's right here on 98.9 WDNE. Of course, we're your home for WVU sports. And, of course, the Mountaineers are at home against Arizona. Coach Rodriguez's one of his ex-schools that he coached at. And it should be an interesting game. Gets underway at 9 a.m. with the pregame. Kickoff is at noon. And then, of course, right afterwards, we got the postgame for you. So if you love the Mountaineers, you keep it right here. Because I guarantee you, we're going to bring you all the coverage that you want to hear.
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Tyler Hubbard getting us into my final hour here on 98.9 WDNE. And boy, we got a lot of good stuff coming your way. Starting things off is Russell Dickerson and Worth Your Wild. 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
6: Here's the Metro News AccuWeather forecast. Tonight, expect mainly clear skies with fog developing late at night and a low of 38. Tomorrow will bring brilliant sunshine and pleasant conditions with a high of 72. Tomorrow night will be partly cloudy with fog moving in late and a low of 43. Saturday is expected to have sun shining through high clouds, creating a nice day with a high of 71. On Sunday, rain is forecasted from tropical rainstorm Isaias with a high of 65. For weather, anytime, download the AccuWeather app. For Metro News, I'm meteorologist Jason Caterina.

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0: Loving Life Again, 98.9 WDNE. Stick around because we got a lot of great country still on the way, including Nico Moon. We got Mac Davis with my final classic country cut from The Outhouse. And also we got Morgan Wallen. But hey, did you hear a study suggest that red meat is unhealthy? Is it just me, or do you crave a hamburger every time a new study about red meat comes out?
1: Staying up to date on your respiratory vaccines is important.
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It's time now for my final classic country cut here on this Thursday night. And I've chosen Mac Davis, Texas in my rearview mirror. Now it's a track involving a young artist leaving his home state to chase his big dreams, only to learn what truly matters. And, of course, that is kind of like too late. And this song is being brought to you by Jack Mall Storage. If you need storage, you give them a call, 304-636-7079.

away. In Hollywood was a lady in red who danced in my dreams as I tossed in bed. I knew I'd wind up in jail or dead if I had to stay.

WDNE. That's going to do it for the Night Owl on this Thursday night. I won't be on the air again till Monday at, let's see here. We got Coach Rodriguez, so I hit the air about 7:30-ish. And, of course, we'll bring you nothing but the best in country on Monday night. And, of course, tomorrow night we got the Elkins High School football game for you right here. And then on Saturday it's WVU at home against Arizona. And all I can say is between now and Monday, take a moment each day and love somebody.

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1: Here's the Metro News AccuWeather forecast. Overnight will be mainly clear with some fog setting in and temperatures dropping to a low of 38. Tomorrow, expect a pleasant day with brilliant sunshine and a high of 71. Tomorrow night will be partly cloudy with fog developing late and temperatures falling to a low of 43. Saturday will bring sunny periods peaking through high clouds with temperatures reaching a high of 71. For weather anytime, download the AccuWeather app. For Metro News, I'm meteorologist Jason Caterina.

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1: Here's the Metro News AccuWeather forecast. Overnight will be mainly clear with some fog setting in and temperatures dropping to a low of 38. Tomorrow, expect a pleasant day with brilliant sunshine and a high of 71. Tomorrow night will be partly cloudy with fog developing late and temperatures falling to a low of 43. Saturday will bring sunny periods peaking through high clouds with temperatures reaching a high of 71. For weather anytime, download the AccuWeather app. For Metro News, I'm meteorologist Jason Caterina.
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1: Here's the Metro News AccuWeather forecast. Overnight will be mainly clear with some fog setting in and temperatures dropping to a low of 38. Tomorrow, expect a pleasant day with brilliant sunshine and a high of 71. Tomorrow night will be partly cloudy with fog developing late and temperatures falling to a low of 43. Saturday will bring sunny periods peaking through high clouds with temperatures reaching a high of 71. For weather anytime, download the AccuWeather app. For Metro News, I'm meteorologist Jason Caterina.

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1: Here's the Metro News AccuWeather forecast. Overnight will be mainly clear with some fog setting in and temperatures dropping to a low of 38. Tomorrow, expect a pleasant day with brilliant sunshine and a high of 71. Tomorrow night will be partly cloudy with fog developing late and temperatures falling to a low of 43. Saturday will bring sunny periods peaking through high clouds with temperatures reaching a high of 71. For weather anytime, download the AccuWeather app. For Metro News, I'm meteorologist Jason Caterina.

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Hotter than the red on the cattle brand, 'cause she's a gold digger with a quick trigger, a cast iron skillet swinging lid flipper.

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1: Here's the Metro News AccuWeather forecast. Overnight will be mainly clear with some fog setting in and temperatures dropping to a low of 38. Tomorrow, expect a pleasant day with brilliant sunshine and a high of 71. Tomorrow night will be partly cloudy with fog developing late and temperatures falling to a low of 43. Saturday will bring sunny periods peaking through high clouds with temperatures reaching a high of 71. For weather anytime, download the AccuWeather app. For Metro News, I'm meteorologist Jason Caterina.

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6: Here's the Metro News AccuWeather forecast. Overnight will be mainly clear with some fog setting in and temperatures dropping to a low of 38. Tomorrow, expect a pleasant day with brilliant sunshine and a high of 71. Tomorrow night will be partly cloudy with fog developing late and temperatures falling to a low of 43. Saturday will bring sunny periods peaking through high clouds with temperatures reaching a high of 71. For weather anytime, download the AccuWeather app. For Metro News, I'm meteorologist Jason Caterina.

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0: If you need portable toilets for fairs, festivals, and job sites, call 304-636-7079. 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

Then I awake and look around me at these four gray walls that surround me. 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
1: With a Metro News Minute, I'm Chris Lawrence. The Wyoming County Health Department confirms it was staph infections, including MRSA, that were detected among students at three schools in the county this week. Wyoming East and Westside High Schools, along with Mullins Elementary Middle School, were professionally cleaned after those infections were noticed among students. A former Mountaineer men's basketball player facing federal prison time for his role in a multi-million-dollar fraud scheme. 25-year-old Estonian national Kirk Risa played for the Mountaineers in the 23-24 season. He pleaded guilty to a count of wire fraud in the investigation in the Northern District of West Virginia. The picture-perfect weather we've enjoyed all week in West Virginia is about to end. Forecaster John Pack at the National Weather Service says what's left of Hurricane Isaias is said to arrive late Saturday, early Sunday.
2: Couldn't rule out some localized higher amounts, but generally expecting between 1 and 2 inches, with the highest amounts across the middle Ohio Valley and the less amounts in the lee of the higher terrain.
1: And he says we've become dry in recent days, so this should be a beneficial rain for the state. With the Metro News Minute, I'm Chris Lawrence.
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1: The picture-perfect weather we've had all week in West Virginia is about to end. Forecaster John Peck at the National Weather Service says what's left of Hurricane Isaias is set to arrive late Saturday and early Sunday.
2: Couldn't rule out some localized higher amounts, but generally expecting between 1 and 2 inches, with the highest amounts across the middle Ohio Valley and the less amounts in the lee of the higher terrain.
1: And he says we've become fairly dry in recent days, so it should be a beneficial rain to the entire state. From the Metro News Anchor Desk, I'm Chris Lawrence.

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1: Here's the Metro News AccuWeather forecast. Today, expect sunshine filtering through thin high clouds, creating a beautiful day with a high of 71. Tonight will be partly cloudy with fog developing late and temperatures dropping to a low of 43. Tomorrow, anticipate sunshine peeking through high clouds again with a high of 71. By Sunday, rainfall is expected from tropical rainstorm Isaias with a high temperature of 69. Looking ahead to Monday, there will be a couple of morning showers, otherwise mostly cloudy skies with a high of 65. For weather anytime, download the AccuWeather app. For Metro News, I'm meteorologist Joe Lundberg.
2: 3 minutes past 6 o'clock. We're sitting here at 39 degrees. There's some fog in the area. Places anyway. There are a few spots that I didn't see any, but for the most part there is. So watch out for those pesky deer. Keep your mind on that. They'll jump right out in front of you. They don't care. It's like your headlights come and, oh, they say, I can see. Now's the time to cross the road right in front of you. Been there, done that plenty of times. John Morgan's going to get me started on the morning show. Thanks, of course, to Bird's House of Donuts in downtown Elkins. On your way to work, pick yourself up a couple of dozen donuts for the office. They'll love you. Pumpkin cake donuts waiting on you and pumpkin cream-filled donuts this month, too. On top of 34 different flavors, they fry up every single day. Here's John Morgan, Kid Myself. Jason Aldean, Don't Tell Me, I got that ready. And then we're going to find out who's having a birthday today in the Dairy Queen Birthday Club.

Jason Aldean on WD&E. Let's break out into song, shall we? You and I, driving down the road, let's sing a happy birthday to Alyssa Tackett, or maybe Dylan Winans, Paul Manolidis, David Canfield. Happy birthday to all of you. I'm not done. Emily Goodman and Nicholas Harris. See, that's why I wanted you to sing with me. Not because I'm square or anything like that. Gee willikers. No, they're having birthdays today. We'll find out Monday if one of y'all wins the cake from DQ. On the Beverly 5-8, Dairy Queen supplies the cakes. And about the same time, Monday morning, we'll find out who wins. Could be any one of them. Get your birthday in at WDNEFM.com. Join the Dairy Queen Birthday Club. From 1980, here's Ronnie Millsap.

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0: From 81, Nikki Gilley. There you go. Thank the Outhouse for the classics on WDNE. Today is Pandas Awareness Day. It's very difficult to pronounce. Pediatric acute onset neuropsychiatric syndromes, that's PANS, and pediatric autoimmune neuropsychiatric disorders associated with streptococcal infections, PANDAS. So, yeah, nearly 1 in 200 children are diagnosed with PANS and PANDAS in the U.S. each year. So find out more about that. That's pretty much all I can say about that. National Moldy Cheese Day. Yeah, buddy, get yourself some moldy cheese. Yeah, eat that stuff. You probably have a couple of days real close to the throne room. National Pro-Life Cupcake Day, I'll have you know. Celebrate that. National Curious Events Day, things that happen that we can't explain. Celebrating those. And last but not least, it's Fire Prevention Day. Change the battery in your smoke detector, that kind of thing. And be aware of fire.
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0: 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It should say Clarksburg Elkins. If it doesn't, that's just a drop-down box. So scroll down to that. Then you'll see the certificates for the Rail Yard shows on Friday night and Saturday night. If I were you, I'd check that out. No kidding. That's a big saving.
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6: Here's the Metro News AccuWeather forecast. Today, expect sunshine filtering through thin high clouds, creating a beautiful day with a high of 71. Tonight will be partly cloudy with fog developing late and temperatures dropping to a low of 43. Tomorrow, anticipate sunshine peaking through high clouds again with a high of 71. By Sunday, rainfall is expected from tropical rainstorm Isaias with a high temperature of 69. Looking ahead to Monday, there will be a couple of morning showers, otherwise mostly cloudy skies with a high of 65. For weather anytime, download the AccuWeather app. For Metro News, I'm meteorologist Joe Lundberg.
3: Kind of cool this morning. We're at 39 degrees at WD&E. Paint you pretty. Hudson Westbrook coming up. Right now, I'm going to get back to it with some Merle Haggard. I think I'll just sit here and drink.

0: Hudson Westbrook on WDUD. 6:48 if you, need to set your clock or something like that. Let's do the Pledge of Allegiance and get all patriotic this morning. We do it every day about this time, thanks to Mountain Valley Bank. I've got the kids from Mrs. Hill's kindergarten class from North Elementary School to lead us in the Pledge of Allegiance.
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1: I'm Chris Lawrence. The Wyoming County Health Department confirms it was staph infections, including MRSA, that were detected among students at three schools in the county this week. Wyoming East and Westside High Schools, along with Mullins Elementary Middle School, were professionally cleaned after those infections were noticed among students. A former Mountaineer men's basketball player facing federal prison time for his role in a multi-million-dollar fraud scheme. 25-year-old Estonian national Kirk Risa played for the Mountaineers in the 23-24 season. He pleaded guilty to a count of wire fraud in the investigation in the Northern District of West Virginia. The picture-perfect weather we've enjoyed all week in West Virginia is about to end. Forecaster John Peck at the National Weather Service says what's left of Hurricane Isaias is said to arrive late Saturday, early Sunday.
2: Couldn't rule out some localized higher amounts, but generally expecting between 1 and 2 inches, with the highest amounts across the middle Ohio Valley and the less amounts in the lee of the higher terrain.
1: And he says we've become dry in recent days, so this should be a beneficial rain for the state. With the Metro News Minute, I'm Chris.
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4: Here's the Metro News AccuWeather forecast. Today, expect sunshine filtering through thin high clouds, creating a beautiful day with a high of 71. Tonight will be partly cloudy with fog developing late and temperatures dropping to a low of 43. Tomorrow, anticipate sunshine peeking through high clouds again with a high of 71. By Sunday, rainfall is expected from tropical rainstorm Isaias with a high temperature of 69. Looking ahead to Monday, there will be a couple of morning showers, otherwise mostly cloudy skies with a high of 65. For weather anytime, download the AccuWeather app. For Metro News, I'm meteorologist Joe Lundberg.
5: We're 38 degrees at WDNE, 4 minutes past 7 o'clock. What else could I tell you about your life? I don't know. It's a Friday. I know that much. You got the weekend coming up. Take the day off. Make it a three-day weekend. After all, Monday's Columbus Day. Did you know that? You might as well make it a four-day weekend. That's just my thinking.

That's called Riding Roads, Dustin Lynch. Coming up, Kane Brown's Woman. I've got Luke Combs, Rethink Some Things, and a classic, Hank Locklin, too. Remember that song? Please help me, I'm falling. That's the one. Okay, I don't sound a lot like Hank, but it's a classic. It's coming up, brought to you by the Outhouse. Sorry, I get tickled sometimes at my own. I have more fun with myself than anybody. What was I doing? Oh, it's 11 past 7. Time for me to take a look at the birthdays in the Dairy Queen Birthday Club. Alyssa Tackett's having a birthday. Dylan Winans, Paul Manolidis, David Canfield, Emily Goodman, and Nicholas Harris. Well, good luck on winning that cake on Monday morning. If you've got a birthday coming up, get it in there. WDNEFM.com. Melissa Smith, I know it's your birthday. It's a secret, but not anymore. It's your birthday, Melissa. Sit up straight, kid. You enjoy today. Take the day off.

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I said Melissa's. It's not Melissa Smith. It's Michelle Smith. How could I do that? I don't know, but I did it, and I'm just going to take all the blame. It's all my fault. So, Michelle, forgive me for getting the name wrong. Now your secret's out. It wasn't before because I had the wrong name. Michelle, happy birthday to you.

0: Well, I kind of did sound like him a lot, I think. That's Hank Locklin. I remember, I had forgotten all about that tune, and there it was. I blew the dust off of it. Had to get it in there this morning. Hank Locklin. Wow, I don't know. That just takes me back in time. And believe me, there's a lot of time I can go back in. Just trust me on that, too. I've got bluegrass planned for you. That's coming up here in just a little while, 7:30 or so. Right now, though, we're going to do the Farmer's Almanac like we do every day. 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I know for...
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3: 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Singer-songwriter John Prine was born on this day in 1946, and Joe Namath played in his last NFL game on this day in 1977. A new moon today means good dark sky conditions for stargazers, and it's a good time to gaze upon one of October's highlights. The Andromeda Galaxy. 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The deepest notch in that grouping will point to the Andromeda in the north. With decent binoculars, you can make out the disc shape of our sister galaxy a mere 2.5 million light years away. 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

Responsible broadcasting. It came up once in a staff meeting, but everybody laughed. Joe Danger in the morning. 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

she's gone. That's all there is to it. Lori Morgan, just watch me. It's bluegrass time. I've got 2 hours of this kind of music planned for Sunday morning. Every Sunday from 8 to 10, 2 hours of the best in bluegrass. Man, featuring people like this. It's Ron Stewart on the five-string banjo, on the mandolin and the fiddle, doing it all when he was back with the Lynn Morris Band. It's Twister. Crank it up just shy of where their speakers rattle. It's music the way the good Lord intended it to be.

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2: Here's the Metro News AccuWeather forecast. Today, expect sunshine filtering through thin high clouds, creating a beautiful day with a high of 71. Tonight will be partly cloudy with fog developing late and temperatures dropping to a low of 43. Tomorrow, anticipate sunshine peaking through high clouds again with a high of 71. By Sunday, rainfall is expected from tropical rainstorm Isaias with a high temperature of 69. Looking ahead to Monday, there will be a couple of morning showers, otherwise mostly cloudy skies with a high of 65. For weather anytime, download the AccuWeather app. For Metro News, I'm meteorologist Joe Lundberg.
3: Well, now we're 38 degrees, the WDNE. My turn, Joe Danger. I'm going to buy, sell, and trade with you live on the air if you want to, a little after 9 o'clock. 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You know, we have some rules, stuff we can't sell. 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I've got my questions all ready for Steel Joe's Meal at 8:30. You could win a single-topping large, I said large pizza from Gino's Pizza and Spaghetti House. Plan on playing, will you? Especially if you've never played before, you know? Come on. Think about it. Free pizza. It's Millionaire up next. Here's Chris Stapleton on WDNE.

0: say so. And it's Shane. That's the name of that one, too, by the way. Say so. It occurred to me that I haven't given any hints for the questions I have lined up for Steel Joe's meal at 8:30 to win a single topping large pizza. You might want to know something about Mission Impossible. I don't have to say much more about that. You know what Mission Impossible is. And the Battle of Something. I can't tell you what it is. You'll look it up. But you'll have to know something about different famous battles. Let's put it that way, I guess. And continents. Know your continents. Study up on your trivia. You might win a single topping large pizza from Geno's coming around 8:30, real close to that. As close as I can get it, we'll do that.
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1: With a Metro News Minute, I'm Chris Lawrence. President Trump has declared the most recent flooded areas of the state a disaster area. That includes funding for individual assistance in Kanawha, Harrison, and Fayette counties. 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The investigation found 15.5 pounds of cocaine and 12.5 pounds of fentanyl at a home in Barbersville believed to be a stash house. A Bluefield man is charged with the murder of a woman in Charlotte, North Carolina. Authorities there say 25-year-old Jameer Edwards of Bluefield was taken into custody for the alleged shooting death of 26-year-old Courtney Mulis of Charlotte. He's being held without bond. Governor Patrick Morrissey to be in Morgantown today, visiting the WVU Medicine Golisano Children's Hospital. He'll unveil the Newborn Essential Support Toolkit. Later in the day, he'll travel to Romney. With a Metro News Minute, I'm Chris Lawrence.
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3: Here's the Metro News AccuWeather forecast. Today, expect sunshine filtering through thin high clouds, creating a beautiful day with a high of 71. Tonight will be partly cloudy with fog developing late and temperatures dropping to a low of 43. Tomorrow, anticipate sunshine peeking through high clouds again with a high of 71. By Sunday, rainfall is expected from tropical rainstorm Isaias with a high temperature of 69. Looking ahead to Monday, there will be a couple of morning showers, otherwise mostly cloudy skies with a high of 65. For weather anytime, download the AccuWeather app. For Metro News, I'm meteorologist Joe Lundberg.
4: And we're still at 38 degrees. It could warm up any time. Just my humble opinion. I'm ready for a little bit better temperature than 38 at WD&E. Been by now, Morgan Wallen. Stick around for Jayco and Homemade. It's coming up next, and we'll see who's having a birthday today. A bunch of them in the Dairy Queen Birthday Club. I'll tell you that right now.

Cohen's Homemade on WDNE. Boy, do I have some birthdays. Michelle Smith, happy birthday to you. Almost broke out into song. Wow, that was close. Alyssa Tackett, Dylan Winans, Paul Manolides, David Canfield, Emily Goodman, and Nicholas Harris, all in the Dairy Queen Birthday Club. Well, happy birthday to you. Good luck on winning the cake Monday morning. Two songs out of 6 o'clock, I'll know. And I'll pass that on to you. As long as they give me the info, I'm going to pass it on to you. I might even sing Monday morning. I don't know. We'll see. John Party up next and Boots Off.

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1: I was on the outskirts of a little southern town, trying to reach my destination before the sun went down. The old CB was blaring away on channel 19 when there came a little boy's voice on the radio line. And he said, "Breaker 19, is anyone there? Come on back, truckers, and talk to Teddy Bear." Well, I keyed the mic and I said, "You got it, Teddy Bear." And the little boy's voice came back on the air. "Appreciate the break. Who we got on that end?" I told him my handle, and then he began. "Now, I'm not supposed to bother you fellas out there. Mom says you're busy and for me to stay off there. But you see, I get lonely and it helps to talk. 'Cause that's about all I can do. I'm crippled and I can't walk." I came back and told him to fire up that mic, and I'd talk to him as long as he liked. "This was my dad's radio," the little boy said, "but I guess it's mine and mom's now, 'cause my daddy's dead. Dad had a wreck about a month ago. He was trying to get home in a blinding snow. Mom has to work now to make ends meet, and I'm not much help with my two crippled feet."

0: as that little cripple boy talked with me. I tried hard to swallow a lump that just wouldn't stay down as I thought about my boy back in Greenville town. Dad was gonna take Mom and me with him later on this year. Well, I remember him saying, "Someday this old truck will be yours, Teddy Bear." But I know I'll never get to ride an 18-wheeler again. But this old base will keep me in touch with all my trucker friends. Teddy Bear's gonna back on out now and leave you alone, 'cause it's about time for Mom to come home. But you give me a shout when you're passing through, and I'll sure be happy to come back to you. Well, I came back and I said, "Before you go, 1010, what's your home 20, little CB friend?" Well, he gave me his address and I didn't once hesitate, 'cause this hot load of freight is just gonna have to wait. I turned that truck around on a dime and headed straight for Jackson Street, 229. And as I rounded the corner, oh, I got one heck of a shock. 18-wheelers were lined up for three city blocks. Well, I guess every driver for miles around had caught Teddy Bear's call. And that little cripple boy was having a ball. For as fast as one driver would carry him in, another would carry him to his truck and take off again. Well, you better believe I took my turn at riding Teddy Bear. And then I carried him back in and put him down in his chair. And buddy, if I never live to see happiness again, I want you to know I saw it that day in the face of that little man. We took up a collection for him before his mama got home, and each driver said goodbye, and then they were all gone. He shook my hand with a mile-long grin and said, "So long, trucker. I'll catch you again." Yeah, I hit that interstate with tears in my eyes. And I turned on the radio and I got another surprise. Breaker 19 came a voice on the air. "Just one word of thanks from Mama Teddy Bear. We wish each and every one a special prayer for you, 'cause you just made my little boy's dream come true." I'll sign off now before I start to cry. May God ride with you, 10-4, and goodbye.
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1: Well, if you want to pay for your pizza, that's okay. But I'm offering you a chance, and so is Gino's, to win one. And nobody called. And I get this all the time.

0: Well, I would like to play, but I never get through. It's because you don't keep at it. All you have to do is dial 304-636-9363. And you can do that right now because nobody else did. And I can't believe that people aren't chomping at the bit to play this game. It's a learning experience, too. I'll add that. Well, thank you for calling. Who's this, please?
1: This is Lawanda.
0: Lawanda?
1: Yes.
0: Spell that just for fun.
1: L-A-W-A-N-D-A.
0: Okay, here we go, kiddo. I have three questions. You need two out of three right. You ready to go?
1: Oh, goodness. I'll try. I'll do my best. Yep.
0: Well, I'm gonna wish you luck. Here we go. You ever watch Mission Impossible? The TV series now.
1: I just watched the movie with Tom Cruise in it.
0: I would say that's been before your time.
1: I think so.
0: Probably. Well, the original Mission Impossible TV series ran for how many years, do you think? Was it 12, 9, or 7?
1: Oh, you know what? I'm going to go...
0: Are you on a speakerphone?
1: No, I'm on a cell phone, though.
0: Okay, yeah, okay. I thought you might have it on speakerphone. It's hard to understand you. You said 7?
1: Yeah.
0: Yes, it is 7. How did you... Wow. Well done.
1: just a guess. 7's my lucky number. So I was like, all right, it's there. I'm going to go with it.
0: You know what? When I got that question and I saw the answer 7 years, I thought anybody's going to choose 7 because that's their lucky number. And you did just that. The perfect. Now you only need one more. Come on now. Here we go. Where could you take part in the Battle of the Oranges? You ever hear of that?
1: Battle of the Oranges.
0: Me neither. Yeah,
1: no,
0: I didn't know this.
1: I can't say I've heard of that. Is there like three possible answers?
0: Absolutely. Here they are.
1: Okay.
0: It could be Italy, France, or Muskogee, Oklahoma.
1: The Battle of the Oranges.
0: Italy, France, or Muskogee, Oklahoma.
1: Muskogee, Oklahoma.
0: Why in the world would you pick Muskogee, Oklahoma? Are they famous for growing oranges?
1: No, it was of the three. I just didn't ever remember oranges being associated in any form with the other two, so I just took a guess with that one.
0: Absolutely. I'm with you all the way, but you're wrong. It's Italy.
1: Okay.
0: It's Italy.
1: Okay. Well,
0: now we know.
1: So see, we all learned something new today.
0: Yes, this is a learning experience, isn't it?
1: Yeah, so next time I'm at trivia and that question comes up, Italy.
0: Yeah, you're on. You got it. Which country covers an entire continent? And would you please think before you blurt something out? Would you do that for me?
1: Which country covers an entire continent?
0: Yes, an entire continent. Is it Russia, Australia, or China? She's thinking.
1: Russia's a country, and it covers a lot of area.
0: Yeah.
1: What was the other two choices? Australia
0: and
1: China. Now repeat the question one more time because I've
0: yeah which like I, sure which country covers an entire continent? So in your
1: Australia.
0: Thinking, in your thinking, which country? I guess you. I'll give you a hint. I'm not supposed to, but I'm gonna. It stands alone.
1: It has to be Australia.
0: Yes. Yes. Absolutely. They're out there. They're out there in the middle of nowhere in the water all by themselves, right?
1: They are, yes.
0: That's an entire continent, Australia. You got it, kid.
1: Woo! All right. That means pizza on me tonight. It's the Gino's.
0: Yeah, you got a pizza from Gino's, single topping large. It's all yours. That's the way this game works. Awesome. You hang on because...
1: What? I love pizza. I love Gino's. So
0: yeah.
1: Win-win.
0: Invite your buddies and pals.
1: Will do. So what do I need to do to claim this prize?
0: Well, you hang on because I'm going to have to get your name, number, and address and stuff for our records. And then you're going to stop by here and pick up a certificate that you can take to Gino's and cash that bad puppy in, okay?
1: Awesome.
0: All right, you hold on. Listen, if I lose you for some strange and unknown reason, you

0: call me right back, same number you called.
1: Okay.
0: Okay, hold on. Hold on. Here we go. While I do that, you do this. 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
3: Metro News Sports. Good morning. I'm Daniel Woods. The West Virginia football team hits the field Saturday trying to snap a two-game skid with Arizona coming to Morgantown. Head coach Rich Rodriguez says to get things back on track, his offense will have to deal with a lot of pressure from the Wildcats.
4: They are the blitz-happiest team that we've played since I've come back. Probably I've seen in the last, I don't know, 6-7 years. And they'll bring it all the time. That's who they are. That's their identity defensively.
3: Kickoff set for Saturday at noon. Marshall takes on Coastal Carolina in Huntington. Marshall coach Tony Gibson says the Chanticleers are much better than their 1-4 record, and quarterback Deuce Bailey can beat you on his own.
5: They could be sitting here at 4-1. A West Virginia game, they had some touchdowns at the end, but again, Deuce kept all those drives alive and was running around throwing the football, and you know, he's dangerous. And anytime you get a quarterback that can do what he does, it's a dangerous football team.
3: Marshall and Coastal Carolina kick off Saturday night at 7 o'clock. In Major League Baseball, the final American League Division Series will go to a fifth game. The Cleveland Guardians beating the Chicago White Sox 9-5 on Thursday. Jose Ramirez homered and drove in three. Game 5 is in Cleveland on Saturday. And the Tampa Bay Buccaneers have their first win of the season, beating the Dallas Cowboys 24-16 on Thursday Night Football. Bucky Irving rushed for 165 yards and a touchdown. 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
12: Here's the Metro News AccuWeather forecast. Today, expect sunshine filtering through thin high clouds, creating a beautiful day with a high of 71. Tonight will be partly cloudy with fog developing late and temperatures dropping to a low of 43. Tomorrow, anticipate sunshine peeking through high clouds again with a high of 71. By Sunday, rainfall is expected from tropical rainstorm Isaias with a high temperature of 69. Looking ahead to Monday, there will be a couple of morning showers, otherwise mostly cloudy skies with a high of 65. For weather anytime, download the AccuWeather app. For Metro News, I'm meteorologist Joe Lundberg.
0: He's a meteorologist. He knows his stuff. Sometimes 38 degrees right now at WDNE. I'll tell you that much right now. That's a fact. Still sitting at 38. It's gotta start warming up here pretty quick. I got better. Morgan Wallen back into it for me. How about a classic from the outhouse? Webb Pierce is in the jailhouse now. That's coming up next on 98.9.

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1: 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Luke Bryan spills the story behind the song that inspired his tour.
2: 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And I love how the writers used, hey, I'm not dealing with words on the street. I'm taking it to the back roads and I'm checking out. Thank you, Justin Ebach, Peyton Smith, and Josh Thompson for writing this.
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2: With the Metro News Minute, I'm Chris Lawrence. State Superintendent of Schools Michelle Blatt is shutting down three Boone County schools after this school year. That word last night during a brief Board of Education meeting. Blatt is closing Whitesville Elementary, Van Elementary, and Van Junior Senior High for a number of reasons, including declining enrollment. The action taken by Blatt since the State Board of Education took over the Boone County school system several years ago. In Harrison County, a woman charged with the murder of her mother last year has been found to be competent to stand trial. 42-year-old Shana Van Norman of Clarksburg spent several months at the William Sharp Hospital in Weston, and her competency has been restored. She'll now undergo a criminal responsibility evaluation. She was arrested in March of 2025 for the stabbing death of her mother, Elaine LeBen, at the victim's Clarksburg home. And the search continues for a wanted man in Wood County who's a sex offender. U.S. Marshals offering a reward for the arrest of 49-year-old Gabriel Hargis, who failed to properly register as a sex offender and violated parole. With the Metro News Minute, I'm Chris Lawrence.
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3: Here's the Metro News AccuWeather forecast. Today, expect sunshine filtering through thin high clouds, creating a beautiful day with a high of 71. Tonight will be partly cloudy with fog developing late and temperatures dropping to a low of 43. Tomorrow, anticipate sunshine peeking through high clouds again with a high of 71. By Sunday, rainfall is expected from tropical rainstorm Isaias with a high temperature of 69. Looking ahead to Monday, there will be a couple of morning showers, otherwise mostly cloudy skies with a high of 65. For weather anytime, download the AccuWeather app. For Metro News, I'm meteorologist Joe Lundberg.

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2: With this Metro News Minute, I'm Jeff Jenkins. U.S. Attorney for Northern West Virginia Matt Harvey says financial fraud is no game. Harvey got a guilty plea from former college basketball player Kirk Creasa Thursday. Creasa, who spent a year at WVU, defrauded a few people out of millions, making up things he needed money for. Harvey says Creasa's notoriety is no excuse.
3: And those who choose to deceive and exploit others will be held accountable.
2: Creasa will be sentenced later this year. Read more at WVMetroNews.com. A Bluefield native remains in a Charlotte, North Carolina jail without bail after being charged with murder. 25-year-old Jameer Edwards allegedly shot and killed 26-year-old Courtney Mullis of Charlotte. Court records show the two lived together at times in Charlotte. Police say the two were driving in North Charlotte early Wednesday morning when Edwards shot Mullis and she later died. The Huntington Violent Drug Task Force reports a big drug seizure in recent days, picking up drugs worth more than $1.5 million at a stash house in Barbersville. With this Metro News Minute, I'm Jeff Jenkins.

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8: Here's the Metro News AccuWeather forecast.

today. Expect sunshine filtering through thin high clouds, creating a beautiful day with a high of 71. Tonight will be partly cloudy with fog developing late and temperatures dropping to a low of 43. Tomorrow, anticipate sunshine peaking through high clouds again with a high of 71. By Sunday, rainfall is expected from tropical rainstorm Isaias with a high temperature of 69. Looking ahead to Monday, there will be a couple of morning showers, otherwise mostly cloudy skies with a high of 65. For weather anytime, download the AccuWeather app. For Metro News, I'm meteorologist Joe Lundberg.

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2: With this Metro News Minute, I'm Jeff Jenkins. State School Superintendent Michelle Blatt is the one who ultimately made the move to close three schools in Boone County after this school year. Blatt has the power to do so because the state seized control of the Boone County system back in 2025. The closures of Whitesville Elementary, Van Elementary, and Van Junior Senior High were announced last night. School board meeting took less than 6 minutes. Expect word coming soon on FEMA disaster recovery centers being opened in Kanawha, Fayette, and Harrison counties after the counties learned this week they're under a new federal disaster declaration from August flooding. Now, flood victims can sign up with FEMA now. Read how at WVMetroNews.com. Governor Patrick Morrissey with a two-stop public schedule today. He'll be in Morgantown at the WVU Medicine Galisano Children's Hospital at 1, followed by a stop in Romney, and that is set for 3:30. Another nice day in West Virginia. Temperatures headed to the 70s. With this Metro News Minute, I'm Jeff Jenkins.

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5: Here's the Metro News AccuWeather forecast. Today, expect sunshine filtering through thin high clouds, creating a beautiful day with a high of 71. Tonight will be partly cloudy with fog developing late and temperatures dropping to a low of 43. Tomorrow, anticipate sunshine peaking through high clouds again with a high of 71. By Sunday, rainfall is expected from tropical rainstorm Isaias with a high temperature of 69. Looking ahead to Monday, there will be a couple of morning showers, otherwise mostly cloudy skies with a high of 65. For weather anytime, download the AccuWeather app. For Metro News, I'm meteorologist Joe Lundberg.
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3: Here's the Metro News AccuWeather forecast. Today, expect sunshine filtering through thin high clouds, creating a beautiful day with a high of 71. Tonight will be partly cloudy with fog developing late and temperatures dropping to a low of 43. Tomorrow, anticipate sunshine peeking through high clouds again with a high of 71. By Sunday, rainfall is expected from tropical rainstorm Isaias with a high temperature of 69. Looking ahead to Monday, there will be a couple of morning showers, otherwise mostly cloudy skies with a high of 65. For weather anytime, download the AccuWeather app. For Metro News, I'm meteorologist Joe Lundberg.
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9: Here's the Metro News AccuWeather forecast. Today, expect sunshine filtering through thin high clouds, creating a beautiful day with a high of 71. Tonight will be partly cloudy with fog developing late and temperatures dropping to a low of 43. Tomorrow, anticipate sunshine peeking through high clouds again with a high of 71. By Sunday, rainfall is expected from tropical rainstorm Isaias with a high temperature of 69. Looking ahead to Monday, there will be a couple of morning showers, otherwise mostly cloudy skies with a high of 65. For weather anytime, download the AccuWeather app. For Metro News, I'm meteorologist Joe Lundberg.

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high of 71. Tonight will be partly cloudy with fog developing late and temperatures dropping to a low of 43. Tomorrow, anticipate sunshine peeking through high clouds again with a high of 71. By Sunday, rainfall is expected from tropical rainstorm Isaias with a high temperature of 69. Looking ahead to Monday, there will be a couple of morning showers, otherwise mostly cloudy skies with a high of 65. For weather anytime, download the AccuWeather app. For Metro News, I'm meteorologist Joe Lundberg.

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2: With this Metro News Minute, I'm Jeff Jenkins. That Category 3 hurricane that's bearing down on the Gulf Coast will make its way, at least in some form, toward West Virginia by tomorrow evening into Sunday. Metro News meteorologist Brian Hughes.
3: It will be a tropical depression in Grayson, Kentucky. By Sunday morning, it's going to be a tropical depression still at that point.
2: Now, we could get a couple of inches of rain in some areas. Brian says it looks like, though, that since we've been dry the last couple of weeks, we should be able to handle any of the rain that comes. U.S. Attorney for Northern West Virginia Matt Harvey says financial fraud is no game. Harvey got a guilty plea from former college basketball player Kirk Creasa Thursday. Creasa, who spent a year at WVU, defrauded a few people out of millions of dollars, making up things that he needed money for. You can read more at our website. Both Marshall and WVU play at home tomorrow in college football. The Mountaineers against Arizona at noon. Marshall at home against Coastal Carolina at 7. With this Metro News Minute, I'm Jeff Jenkins.
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5: Here's the Metro News AccuWeather forecast. Today, expect sunshine filtering through thin high clouds, creating a beautiful day with a high of 71. Tonight will be partly cloudy with fog developing late and temperatures dropping to a low of 43. Tomorrow, anticipate sunshine peeking through high clouds again with a high of 71. By Sunday, rainfall is expected from tropical rainstorm Isaias with a high temperature of 69. Looking ahead to Monday, there will be a couple of morning showers, otherwise mostly cloudy skies with a high of 65. For weather anytime, download the AccuWeather app. For Metro News, I'm meteorologist Joe Lundberg.
2: 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Hey, good afternoon. Roger Taylor checking in on a Friday. Last day of the week, filling in for the boss man. I'm going to have a good time with you. Got some good songs coming up. Let's get it going with Lauren Elena and Chase Matthew. This one's called All My Exes.

Megan Maroney on 98.9 WDNE. A Friday afternoon with Roger, getting you through the last of your work week. Here's Dan and Shay. This is Say So. 98.9 WDNE.

0: Colin Ray, think about you. 98.9 WDNE. Today's best country, your all-time favorites. Hey, don't forget about 50% Fridays. Right now, you can get tickets to the Rail Yard. Well, I say it that way because they're $50 gift certificates for $25. Then you can spend them any way you want on any of the shows. The only thing you can't spend them on is alcohol there. They do have a bar, but you can't spend these on alcohol. Other than that, spend them at the Rail Yard any way you'd like. $25 gets you 50, and of course, 50 gets you 100, so there you are. Show's coming up tonight. They've got the Echoes of Icon show every Friday night, and then there's the Mainline show on Saturday, so take your pick, but get out and enjoy the show, all right? Country News Now is up next.
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0: John Party. I bet he is a party, don't you think? 98.9 WDNE. So glad to have you along for the ride. We got sports coming up here shortly. Speaking of sports, how about Phillip Barber High School football? Yeah, the Colts are going to be on the road to Petersburg Friday night. Well, that's tonight. What am I saying? Yeah, Friday night tonight. And Brian Bybee and Tyler Rogers will make the trip if you can't do it. Pre-game and then the kickoff is set for 7 p.m. Now, you can listen to all the games, all the stations, if you get the free WVRC media app. Metro News Sports up next is brought to you by Seneca Designs in the Elkins Industrial Park. 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
1: Metro News Sports. Good afternoon. I'm Joe Percato. The WVU football team will reach the midway point of their regular season Saturday when Arizona comes to Morgantown. West Virginia is still seeking their first victory in Big 12 play after back-to-back losses to Oklahoma State and Iowa State. The Wildcats own the second-best passing offense in the Big 12, and they are led by their veteran quarterback in Noah Fifita.
2: He's a rarity in college football. A guy that's been there 5 years, could have left, and he stayed here. Their coaching staff has done a great job with him. They've done a great job with that program. He's been kind of the leader, not just this year, last year, but since he's been there. And he's a very unique guy that he can scramble around, create some vision for himself. He can run.
1: That's Rich Rodriguez. 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Three high school football teams are off to 6-0 starts this season. Sissonville joins University and Wahama in that group, and the Indians have already exceeded their win total from all of last season. Mikey Hughes is in his second year leading Sissonville, and he expected to see continued improvement after winning four out of their last six games a year ago.
3: It's really great to see those kids never give up. They're finding ways to win, even when, I think everyone else except for us on the sideline might think that they're down and out of it. They've found ways to battle back.
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1: 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The Mountaineers blanked the Cougars 2-0. With the win, West Virginia moved into a four-way tie for second place in the Big 12 standings. The Mountaineers will host Utah Sunday at noon. The Marshall women's soccer team suffered their first Sun Belt loss last night in a 3-0 defeat to Old Dominion. The Herd will host ULM on Sunday. For Metro News Sports, good afternoon. I'm Joe Burkow.
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19: Here's the Metro News AccuWeather forecast. Today, expect sunshine filtering through thin high clouds, creating a beautiful day with a high of 71. Tonight will be partly cloudy with fog developing late and temperatures dropping to a low of 43. Tomorrow, anticipate sunshine peaking through high clouds again with a high of 71. By Sunday, rainfall is expected from tropical rainstorm Isaias with a high temperature of 69. Looking ahead to Monday, there will be a couple of morning showers, otherwise mostly cloudy skies with a high of 65. For weather anytime, download the AccuWeather app. For Metro News, I'm meteorologist Joe Lundberg.

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98.9 WDNA loved Lainey Wilson. I like her when she acts, too. She was, she'd been on a number of television shows. Coming up, music from Luke Combs. Got some Preston Cooper on the way. Hope you can stick around. I'm in till, not quite 7 o'clock this evening, because we'll turn things over to our sports team.

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2: With this Metro News Minute, I'm Jeff Jenkins. A coal mining death in Kanawha County.
3: The victim is identified as Travis Price, who died in the accident Thursday night at the American Eagle Mine in Kanawha County. Governor Patrick Morrissey released the information Friday morning, but made no mention of the circumstances which led to Price's death.
2: That's Chris Lawrence reporting. More at our website. Charleston Police Chief Scott Dempsey's retiring. He's been a member of the Capital City Force for 26 years, the last three as chief. Jason Webb will take over as the new chief, named today by Charleston Mayor Amy Schuler Goodwin. The State Division of Natural Resources today announcing that the fall turkey hunting season begins tomorrow in all 55 counties. That'll be segment one of the fall turkey season. It will go from tomorrow through the 18th of October. Don't forget all of the high school football scores tonight from week 7 of the season at WVMetroNews.com. Metro News High School game night begins at 9:30. With this Metro News Minute, I'm Jeff Jenkins.
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7: Here's the Metro News AccuWeather forecast. Today, expect sunshine filtering through thin high clouds, creating a beautiful day with a high of 71. Tonight will be partly cloudy with fog developing late and temperatures dropping to a low of 43. Tomorrow, anticipate sunshine peeking through high clouds again with a high of 71. By Sunday, rainfall is expected from tropical rainstorm Isaias with a high temperature of 69. Looking ahead to Monday, there will be a couple of morning showers, otherwise mostly cloudy skies with a high of 65. For weather anytime, download the AccuWeather app. For Metro News, I'm meteorologist Joe Lundberg.
1: 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Roger in for the boss man this week. One more hour till the drive at 5 from Beenders. You'll be heading home.

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Ella Langley. What a sweet voice. That is Love and Life Again. 98.9 WDNE. Got music from George Burge coming up. Megan Maroney on the way with

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0: 98.9 WDNE, Kenny Chesney, and Carry On. That's all I do here. That's my job. Just carry on, you know. Hanging in. Hey, each week, Joe Danger gives away a pair of tickets to the Rail Yard. Yeah, you can go to the Echoes of Icons or the Mainline show. The Christmas show will be coming up soon, too. Day after Thanksgiving, their Christmas Spectacular will get underway. But you can win a pair of tickets right here. Listen to Joe Danger in the morning on 98.9 WDNE. Have a look at that AccuWeather forecast coming up here in a minute.
1: 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Tonight, the Tucker County Mountain Lion football team will defend their home field as they host the Southern Rams. Kickoff is set for 7 p.m. Turning to volleyball, the Tucker County Lady Mountain Lions, currently 7-8 on the season, return home Monday after a stretch of four consecutive away games. The Lady Mountain Lions will welcome the Lincoln Cougars, who enter the matchup with 11-12 record. First serve is scheduled for 5 p.m. That's your Tucker County Sports Report, brought to you by Atkins Home Center, a proud supporter of Tucker County Sports and our student athletes.
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8: Here's the Metro News AccuWeather forecast. Tonight, expect mostly cloudy skies with fog developing later that will reduce visibilities. The low will be 44. For tomorrow, anticipate a mix of clouds and sunshine with the possibility of a shower in some areas during the afternoon and a high of 68. Tomorrow night, rain is expected from tropical rainstorm Isaias, bringing a risk of flooding on streets and in poorly drained areas. The low will be 56. For weather anytime, download the AccuWeather app. For Metro News, I'm meteorologist Jason Caterina.
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0: 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Friday afternoon with Roger. It's been a fun week, I tell you what. Sitting in for the boss man. He'll be back with you on Monday. What's going on? Oh, I wanted to mention this. Don't forget, WVU Sports right here. We are proud to be the voice of the Mountaineers. Saturday, the Mountaineers are at home against Arizona. Now, they'll have live coverage beginning at 9 a.m. because they've got a nice pregame show. The kickoff is set for noon, and then stay for the postgame show to follow. A little analysis of the ballgame itself. So, always a good time. Arizona is going to be the opponent tomorrow. And you can catch it right here on 98.9 WDNE.
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We rolling up on 5 o'clock. Yes, it's a Friday, too. The drive at 5 is coming up very momentarily. We've got news from Bob's Automotive, top of the hour. We've got the weather forecast, courtesy of Dave Davis, heating and cooling. And then the Beanders, drive at 5.

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2: With this Metro News Minute, I'm Jeff Jenkins. The Category 3 hurricane that will hit the U.S. at around 10 tonight has caused the National Weather Service to issue a wind advisory for a section of West Virginia stretching from McDowell County northeast to Randolph County. The heavy winds will begin tomorrow night, continue until about midday Sunday. Metro News meteorologist Brian Hughes says there could be some tiny tornadoes form.
3: So we could have some of those spawned, but they're going to be very, very small. Typically, these tornadoes last anywhere from maybe 60 to 90 seconds all the way up to 2 or 3 minutes, and that's about it.
2: The state will also get rain beginning late tomorrow afternoon through most of Sunday. Read more at WVMetroNews.com. Both state and federal investigations are underway following a mining death in eastern Kanawha County. Governor Patrick Morrissey says 24-year coal mining veteran Travis Price died Thursday night while working at the American Eagle Mine near Dawes. All of the high school football scores from action tonight in the state at our website. With this Metro News Minute, I'm Jeff Jenkins.
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5: Here's the Metro News AccuWeather forecast. Tonight, expect mostly cloudy skies with fog developing later that will reduce visibilities. The low will be 44. For tomorrow, anticipate a mix of clouds and sunshine with the possibility of a shower in some areas during the afternoon and a high of 68. Tomorrow night, rain is expected from tropical rainstorm Isaias, bringing a risk of flooding on streets and in poorly drained areas. The low will be 56. For weather anytime, download the AccuWeather app. For Metro News, I'm meteorologist Jason Caterina.
1: 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Yes, Monday, Tuesday, Wednesday, Thursday, it's Friday. And it's time to punch the clock, hit the door, put the pedal to the floor. 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

0: Grayland James on the drive. 98.9 WDNE. It's a Friday drive at 5. Brought to you by your friends at Beenders. It's where everybody shows up on a Friday night. 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And come on out tonight. 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On Tuesdays, all-you-can-eat spaghetti and meatballs for $7. 7 o'clock on Wednesday is team trivia, and Thursday is wing night. And Friday, well, it's just fun night. Come on in. $3 drink of the week is the blue kamikaze, while the $3 shot is the orange tea. 1 week from tomorrow, the 17th, the Soda Pop Gypsies are in the house, and they are hosting another open mic night. It's always a good time at Beenders in downtown Elkins.
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9: With this Metro News Minute, I'm Jack Carlson. We'll be keeping our eyes on the skies heading into the weekend. The National Weather Service has issued a wind advisory for parts of West Virginia as the remnants of a tropical hurricane hit the state. That advisory in some spots goes from 5 o'clock Saturday night until 11 in the morning Sunday. Metro News meteorologist Brian Hughes says there won't be a big chance for flooding if the storm stays on its current track.
10: So by being dry for the past 2 or 3 weeks, that's allowed us to be able to take some of this water that's coming at us. But still, we could have some flash flooding in some areas.
9: You can read more at WVMetroNews.com. Charleston Police Chief Scott Dempsey is calling it a career after more than a quarter century on the force. His last day will be October 22nd. He says it's been a great career.
11: Every division you run into, they're just, everybody's working hard. And I was always glad to be a part of it. And that's what I can look back on, is just being excited to be part of that and building the relationships that I have. And it's bittersweet.
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13: Here's the Metro News AccuWeather forecast. Tonight, expect mostly cloudy skies with fog developing later that will reduce visibilities. The low will be 44. For tomorrow, anticipate a mix of clouds and sunshine with the possibility of a

0: Shower in some areas during the afternoon and a high of 68. Tomorrow night, rain is expected from tropical rainstorm Isaias, bringing a risk of flooding on streets and in poorly drained areas. The low will be 56. For weather anytime, download the AccuWeather app. For Metro News, I'm meteorologist Jason Catarina.
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0: 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Today's best country, your all-time favorites. 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When I'm planning to go in, like for a trivia night or something, all afternoon I'm thinking, what am I going to order tonight? 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That's fantastic. At 7 o'clock. Or you can get a nice big order to go of that, too. You can't obviously get refills when you're on the road, but you can get a nice big order. Team trivia, 7 o'clock on Wednesday evenings. Love doing that. 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Only $3. $3 shot of the week is orange tea. 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It's going to be open mic night. 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

0: WDNE, Elkins Harmon Jr., a WVRC media station. 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
1: With this Metro News Minute, I'm Jack Carlson. We'll be keeping our eyes on the skies heading into the weekend. The National Weather Service has issued a wind advisory for parts of West Virginia as the remnants of a tropical hurricane hit the state. That advisory in some spots goes from 5 o'clock Saturday night until 11 in the morning Sunday. Metro News meteorologist Brian Hughes says there won't be a big chance for flooding if the storm stays on its current track.
2: So by being dry for the past 2 or 3 weeks, that's allowed us to be able to take some of this water that's coming at us. But still, we could have some flash flooding in some areas.
1: You can read more at WVMetroNews.com. Charleston Police Chief Scott Dempsey is calling it a career after more than a quarter century on the force. His last day will be October 22nd. He says it's been a great career.
3: Every division you run into, they're just, everybody's working hard. And I was always glad to be a part of it. And that's what I can look back on, is just being excited to be part of that and building the relationships that I have. And it's bittersweet.
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5: Here's the Metro News AccuWeather forecast. Tonight, expect mostly cloudy skies with fog developing later that will reduce visibilities. The low will be 44. For tomorrow, anticipate a mix of clouds and sunshine with the possibility of a shower in some areas during the afternoon and a high of 68. Tomorrow night, rain is expected from tropical rainstorm Isaias, bringing a risk of flooding on streets and in poorly drained areas. The low will be 56. For weather anytime, download the AccuWeather app. For Metro News, I'm meteorologist Jason Catarina.

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The lovely Lainey Wilson, 98.9 WDNE. I guess he's lovely. Jason Aldean. 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

0: 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It's creepy. It's scary. It's Maniac Mountain, a three-part haunted house in Buchanan, including the main haunted house plus a cornfield, and then there's death metal. I don't know if I want to know what that is. 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

0: John Morgan, 98.9 WDNE. In the home stretch for yours truly, it's been a week. Been sitting in for the boss man. He'll be back with you next week. I've got Hudson Westbrook coming up. Oh, a classic country cut from the Judds. What a great one. And Dan and Shay Say So here on 98.9 WDNE.
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4: Here's the Metro News AccuWeather forecast. Tonight, expect mostly cloudy skies with fog developing later that will reduce visibilities. The low will be 44. For tomorrow, anticipate a mix of clouds and sunshine with the possibility of a shower in some areas during the afternoon and a high of 68. Tomorrow night, rain is expected from tropical rainstorm Isaias, bringing a risk of flooding on streets and in poorly drained areas. The low will be 56. For weather anytime, download the AccuWeather app. For Metro News, I'm meteorologist Jason Caterina.
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5: Welcome to Tiger Stadium. I am Mike DePasqua alongside Angelo Carriero. We got Mike Jackson down on the sideline tonight for a huge Week 7 matchup here in West Virginia High School Football, where the number 2 North Marion Huskies, according to the WVSSAC rating system, is coming into Tiger Stadium tonight to play the number 5 ranked Elkins Tigers. Elkins comes in with a record of 5-1. North Marion comes in unblemished 5-0. And Angelo, North Marion, we talked about it, looking at some of the common opponents, they've played some teams that Elkins has played, but in a much closer battle.
6: Much closer battle. Now, to give all the credit due to North Marion, they are undefeated so far onto the year. They come in this game unblemished, a big reason why they're ranked number 2, even though, you know, a team like RCB that was so dominant to start the season, to be ahead of a team that squeaked out win against the likes of Philip Barber, against the likes of Lincoln, even Fairmont Senior, who's historically a power, as we all know, had been down this year, and that was still a squeak out win. So it's going to be interesting to see who the real North Marion is, but even more to me, it's going to be interesting to see who the real Elkins is, because we've seen it in either portions of quarters or halves how good this Elkins football team can be. But if you go to the second half against Grafton, which was a nightmare for everyone, if you go to the first quarter against Buckhannon at Buckhannon, or, you know, some of these just spurts where it's like, this doesn't look good into greatness.
5: Yeah, and you know, we'll hear what Coach Ware has to say about last week's ball game here in a few minutes on the coach's interview. But one of the things we mentioned in that interview was the fact that they just coasted in that second half against Grafton. And I really don't think that's going to be able to do that today, because Darren Hayes and his Huskies are going to come in looking for blood and smelling blood. As you know, you mentioned they beat Fairmont Senior. I believe that was the first time they beat Fairmont Senior since about 2005. It's not something that happens very often. Granted, this is a Fairmont Senior team that appears to be down, but the last couple of weeks they've been on a roll, and that's who Elkins has next after this.
6: And that's unfortunate that Elkins can't catch them on the slide, but also it's also a good thing, because you can measure yourself against a team that has that brand name that's going to play hard, and your kids are going to know that. They're going to know I mean, this team is very smart. Elkins has a very – they listen to their coaches. They play the right way. They behave the right way. But when you see Fairmont, it's in your mind.
5: Oh, yeah.
6: Like, you know it. And so when it comes to that, and like we said with North Marion coming in against some of these opponents, it's just I want to see if this Elkins team can really put themselves into a game where they don't play down their competition. And now I remember what I was going to say about that second half against Grafton, the thing is like Dennis Green said famously, you know, we had them and we let them off the hook. And that's exactly what Grafton did tell. Because it blows my mind the head coach of Grafton didn't try to win at the end of that game. I couldn't believe it. But Elkins was vulnerable. And a team like North Marion, a team like Fairmont, a team like Brook, and a team like Preston, they're going to snowball in the water and they're going to go after it.
5: Yeah, you know, we're getting here. We're about 16 minutes to kickoff. We're going to go down to the field here, and we're going to talk to Mike Jackson. He's the third member of our broadcast crew. And Mike, with about, you know, like I said, about 16 minutes to go here in pregame, what's the crowd look like? What's it feeling like down on the field? Is, you know, both teams are currently off the field, but what's the crowd looking like for this huge matchup here in week six?
7: The crowd's starting to fill in. There's people out in the parking lot, still filtering in through the gate. The field is good. It's just a little cool down here. It's about 60 degrees. So everything on the field and it's, as far as the crowd filtering in looks good. I stepped into the locker room just for a brief minute, and the team is very focused, very calm. Nobody's like, you can't tell anybody this is different than any other game. It's business as usual, and this team's locked in, I believe.
5: That's good to hear. That's what we want to hear from these Tigers. You know, like I said, we got about 15 minutes to go here in pregame. Angelo, real quick, thoughts. We mentioned a little bit, you know, thoughts on is it even fair to compare Elkins versus Phillip Barber, North Marion versus Phillip Barber, because they played them at different sites. Elkins got them here at home, homecoming, and they were jacked up there, ready to go. North Marion played at Phillip Barber, a tough place to play. You know, is it fair to compare those when you've got one team having to go on the road and the other one gets them at home?
6: I think a lot of times you can only play who's in front of you, right. And when you play in the same iteration of team, and I do think it's different if maybe you have a star player injured. It's like week one against Lincoln. You know, Joey Bart had the start at quarterback, and he was usually playing wide receiver. So there are times where you run into a team like that that changes throughout the year. However, with the home and the way or the homecoming or jacked, it really does say something. It would be different if Elkins won by 7 and North Marion won by 3, you know, some of those margins. But I thought Phillip Barber was completely outclassed by Elkins in the game that they played compared to North Marion in that example. And, you know, Buckhannon and Upshur the same way on their field. So I think Elkins has absolutely deserved the stripes that they've gotten for the victories they've gotten so far.
5: All right, well, we'll come back here on the pregame show in about 60 seconds. We'll have thoughts from head coach Chad Ware on last week's game against Grafton and this week's game against North Marion. And then what we're going to do, we're going to take a break. The Elkins band's getting ready to go on. Seth Blake does a great job with this band. They got about close to 100 members in the band this year. So what we're going to do, we'll kick it over to commercial. We'll be back here in 60 seconds on 98.9 WDNE.
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5: Welcome back to Side the Coach's interview here on 98.9 WDNE. We're here with head coach Chad Ware. Coach, let's recap the Grafton game last week. You guys came out, you jumped out for that early 30-7 lead, and just kind of coasted the rest of the game. Talk about that game real quick for us.
10: Yeah, we knew we wanted to start fast. You know, anytime you're on the road and you're in a hostile environment, you're playing against a good team, if you can start fast, you know, obviously it's going to improve your chances. And I thought we did a good job of doing that and gave us a nice cushion. And like you said, the key word was able to coast to that win.
5: So we talked Thursday or Wednesday at the coach's show. We talked about how healthy you guys are. Recap that because, you know, looking in, we just walked through the locker room a little bit. you know, it doesn't seem like anybody's injured right now. Talk about your health, but, you know, over midway through the season.
10: Yeah, I mean, you have the bumps, the bruises, the dings, you know, the sore muscles and, you know, sore joints here and there. But, you know, you got to play with those things. You got to play through those things. It's all part of the game. So, you know, we're as healthy as we can be. You know, we got a bye week coming up next week. And I think that's the thing. You know, you tell your guys, give it all they got. They can rest next week.
5: You mentioned the bye week. That's probably going to come at a good time after tonight's game. You got number two, North Marion, coming in. You guys are number five. You know, we talked about this a little bit Wednesday, too. Probably one of the biggest games in Elkins history at home, you know, with the ratings and everything. Talk about North Marion. Talk about what do you expect from the crowd tonight as well.
10: Well, I mean, North Marion is always a great football program, right? Darren is he's alumni. He's got a lot of pride. They coach up well. They play hard. They've got size up front. They've got some kids that can run great speed. Poindexter kid, he's the real deal. And, you know, got the Miller kid up front. He's a giant. So, you know you got to play hard with good leverage against those guys and don't get out of assignment defensively and, you know, do the little things right. It's how you win these games. And, you know, ratings are one thing, but at the end of the day, it's a football game. And, you know, we got to go out and execute our game plan, do what we need to do. And then, you know, the fans, there have been a lot of people excited this week. Today, I've had a lot of people just message me I haven't heard of from all season long. And, you know, they just wishing luck and talking about coming tonight. So I'm sure it'll be a large crowd and everybody will be excited.
5: Yeah, just walking through the bleachers right now, there's probably already 50 people sitting in their seats waiting to get here. You know, with you guys have been a primary run team all season. Cyrus has been a pretty good job passing the ball. Any plans tonight to kind of mix it up a little bit, knowing that North Marion's had 2 weeks to prepare for you? You know, they're real focused primary. You guys are 95% run. Anything, you know, knowing that no one's really listening right now, right before the game starts, anything we're going to see tonight that might be out of the ordinary?
10: Well, you got to take what they give you, right? So if they're crowding the box, you got to get them out of the box, throw the ball some. If they're loose, you're going to run the ball at them. But, you know, each week we put new wrinkles into our offense, and there's new wrinkles waiting for this week. Just, you know, if we have to use them, we'll utilize them. And if not, we'll run our base stuff. And, you know, because at the end of the day, like I've said before, you know, you don't want to fool people a lot, you know, but you are going to have to execute. You've got to block better, tackle better than the other guy does. And that's what our goal is tonight, just to do the fundamental things right. And if we have to throw a wrinkle or two in there, we'll do that.
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5: Welcome back to Tiger Stadium. I'm Mike DePasquale alongside Angelo Carriero and Mike Jackson down on the sideline as the Elkins band just got done playing a great rendition of the national anthem alongside the Elkins Middle School band. All told, there's probably about 150 Randolph County students out there doing a great job, and it's great for me to see, being that my job is the director of personnel for Randolph County Schools on a normal basis. So it's nice to see all of our young people out there participating and doing a great job. So, Angelo, you heard Coach talk about the fact that they're relatively healthy 7 weeks into the season as we get ready to start week seven. What kind of impact does that have on the team that they're not withering in injuries? Because football is a game where, at this point in time in the season, you could have half your starters out.
6: It's really, I think, a testament to the workout plan that they have. Because when I think about it, I know when I was in high school, we didn't have a program that worked out 3 days a week. And what happened to me throughout this season is that I lost strength, and that made me worse. And there were players on our team that got injured because they were handling a week after week after week load. Something has to keep you fresh, and something has to rebuild you throughout the season, because even though Elkins has done great, it's still a pounding. It's still a physical style of football. So I think because of this workout program, they really have been able to not just survive the regular season, but stay fresh and rebuild muscle and still maintain the level of play that they have. It's crucial to keep that going into the playoffs, but I think they figured out a formula.
5: Yeah, and you know, one of the things that I'm looking at, you're a big offensive line guy. This is going to be one of the first tests all year where you look at the weights of the North Marion offensive line, defensive linemen. They're similar to the Elkins offensive and defensive linemen. And quite frankly, through the first six games of the season, we've had the bigger advantage size-wise. Is that going to be a factor tonight?
6: It is, because I think one of the biggest things that Elkins is able to do is move the interior. Their tackles get on the second level, and that's why you see Elkins have so many big dynamic runs, is because the first line of defense is too far into the backfield by the time Elkins is going through the line. This time, they're going to have, with these larger linemen, guys that are able to plug these holes easier. So you're not going to be able to get to the second level. And if you're not able, because Elkins isn't used to that strength, if they're not able to move these bigger linemen off, you can have the fact that these linebackers will come through those holes and make these tackles in the backfield. I think that Coach Ware has a plan. He always does. But a bigger line does drastically change the game.
5: Yeah, and the reason I ask that question is we've seen through the first six games of the season, Elkins at times, even against the smaller lines, have struggled to run between the tackles in most games. We saw that early in the Lincoln game, first game of the season. We saw it in great detail against Moorfield, who was a much smaller team. You know, we put up 30 points, but they still couldn't do much between the tackles in that game. So, you know, I was curious about that. As we roll along here in the pregame show brought to you by Mid-State Chevrolet. What we're going to do is we're going to take one more 60-second break. We're going to get down to the field as the Captains are getting ready to come out. We'll take a 60-second break. When we come back, we'll have Mike Jackson on the field with head coach Chad Ware. When we come back here on 98.9 WDNE.
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5: Welcome back to Tiger Stadium. I'm Mike Pasquale alongside Angelo Carriero and Mike Jackson. And Mike is heading down to the field. He's getting ready to walk out for the opening coin toss to get a hold of our head referee. Again, we don't mention referees' names, but he's going to stick that microphone right in his face and get going off. So here we go, Mike. Take it down.
15: You're in the business in white. You're going to be the home team in black all night long. You're going to call the coin toss. We have a special FBI coin there. The Irish side is heads. That's the head. The side with the flag is the tails. That's the tails. I'm going to flip it. I want you to call it in the air.
16: Tails.
15: You call the tails. What we got? The head. You want to toss. What do you want to do?
16: Want to receive. Which way you want to kick?
15: You guys line up over here with Mr. Conaway. You line up here with me.
5: Elkins has won the toss. They are going to receive. So Elkins is going to get the ball. Angelo, to start this game off. And Mike, why don't you grab Coach Ware here real fast? He's not out on the field yet, though. They haven't done the run through yet. So Angelo and I will handle it here for a minute or two. And, you know, Angelo, Coach talks about starting fast all the time. They got the ball first.
6: And here's the thing is that there's two parts of this, one that I like and one that I'm a little hesitant on. What I like is that Coach Ware is not afraid. They're not afraid to stick to the strategy. Elkins loves, under Coach Ware, loves to take the ball first, and they love to set the tone. They love to set the tone on the ground, make sure that the opponent is playing their game, to play the Tiger game, not playing North Marion's game. And they really pride themselves in being able to come out and set that tone. However, in a bigger game like this, where you know it could be more 50-50, or even one that some people would say that Elkins is the underdog, having the opportunity to see their offense game plan around it after the first drive and get the ball back to start the second half, I would have preferred that. But the difference is I'm glad that Coach Ware says, I don't care who we play. We are the team setting the tone. I respect that a lot.
5: Yeah, and that was one of the things we talked about at the coaches' show on Wednesday on at 98.9 WDNE at Fox Ops Brewery, 7-9 on 7-8 on Wednesday night. We discussed, you know, when you're a team, what do you rather do? Are you going to prep for somebody, or are you just going to do you? And Elkins likes to come out and do them. So, you know, Elkins is coming out and doing what they want to do, doing the best thing. As we got about a minute as they're getting ready to do the run through here.
6: We're 70 seconds in North Marion's in kickoff formation, and Elkins is not even on the sideline or on the field.
5: Yeah, North Marion's ready to rock and roll. They're ready to get this big matchup started. Again, ratings tonight, going to SSAC ratings. North Marion comes in number 2 in the state. Elkins comes in at number 5. North Marion comes in 5-0, and the Tigers come in 5-1. And Mike's going to go grab head coach Chad Ware real quick right before kick. And, Mike, let's see what kind of thoughts we have from Coach Ware.
17: It's a great opportunity for us. It's against a great opponent. We just got to go out, pin our ears back, play loose, and have a great night of football.
18: All right, there you got it, folks.
5: Coach seems to be a little chipper right now. Seems to be in a pretty good mood, but we'll see how that changes as Coach Triplett's got his special teams out on the field. He's getting ready to talk to him. I think there may have been a change this week because I think Seth Robinson has been taken off the kickoff team from what I understand.
6: And we talked about how as good as he is, he's really struggled to handle the ball on kickoff return. Teams have targeted him. I noticed it against Grafton. Teams target kicking to him because they know he has trouble getting these short hop, skip hop kicks. So it was a smart move, I think, just in the return game because of those struggles that we've seen.
5: Yeah, back deep is Xavier Workman, Jaden Hatfield, and Elias Jones. And the kick is up, and Jones is going to take it about the 20-yard line. He's going to get out to about the 30, and that is where he's going to be stopped short as Elias Jones takes that opening kick from about the 20 out to about the 32-yard line, and that's where the Elkins Tigers are going to start possession tonight.
6: I'm really interested. This is, I don't know if I've ever seen Coach Ware come to have the team come out that close to kickoff. I mean, less than 2 minutes ago, we had players waving flags, and now we're about to start a drive. That's a really hard transition to go from the run-through into the game. I don't know if he wanted the players to bring that momentum and hyperness to the game, but that's an interesting decision.
5: Well, here we go. 11:54 to play here in the opening quarter as we just got the opening kick. Tigers with the first possession tonight. Cyrus Kump comes out. He's got a couple guys in the backfield. Man in motion is Jones. Handoff's going to go to Hatfield. Hatfield's going to make a cut, go off the right-hand side. He's going to be hit and stopped after about a 3-yard gain. Good hard run by Jaden Hatfield.
6: But that's exactly what you were talking about to start this game. There are some bigger defensive linemen on the front. You see out there in the middle, or at least we see up here, Evan Miller. He is 335 pounds. He was able to stand up his tackle and make the tackle on Hatfield with one arm, or at least slow Hatfield down. So it's a big difference.
5: Coming out 2nd and 8 are the Tigers from their own 35. Again, Kump has a man in the backfield. This time the handoff is going to go to Jones, I think that was. It was not Hatfield, I do know that.
6: It was Robinson.
5: It was Robinson, Seth Robinson. And he's going to hit and stop right at the line of scrimmage.
6: And that was another example of trying to come out and go in between, in the A-gap. I mean, that was the right A-gap that they were trying to establish, that the Tigers were trying to establish that and stop yet again. So a 3rd and long coming out, you know, just got onto the field less than 5 minutes ago. Now you're in a 3rd and long.
5: 10:50 play here in the opening quarter. Elkins has a 3rd and 8 ball near side hash on their own 35. Kump comes out. He's got one receiver off to his left. That is Workman. Jones in motion. He's going to fake the handoff to Hatfield. He's going to throw a pass out, and pass is deflected. That was by Brian Poindexter. Great job forcing the 4th down by the Huskies.
6: That was a fantastic job by Poindexter, because as Jones was coming across, he was the one that I identified as if Kump can throw it right there, like he's got a man open. And Poindexter, almost like Darrell Revis used to do, you bait the quarterback into thinking you have an open spot, and he closed the gap quickly for that deflection.
5: Poindexter does it all for this North Marion team. He is a 5'9", 175-pound junior. He's back deep, standing at their own 35-yard line, back deep to punt for the Tigers with Dyer Barger. 4th and 8, 10:31 to play here in this opening quarter. Barger standing at his own 22. He puts his foot into it, and it's a short kick going to take a Tiger bounce as it hits on our side of the 50 and then rolls to about the 48, no return on that play.
6: Not used to seeing that from Barger. In fact, there was a guy coming around. I thought he might have tipped it, but Barger had his head down the entire jog off the field. I've never seen a single kick come off like that, punt or kickoff. So, I mean, if the running backs can fumble the ball sometimes and throw incompletions, I think one bad punt, you can get Barger off the hook for that one.
5: So North Marion comes out with quads out to the right-hand side of the field. Poindexter in the backfield at quarterback. He's got one receiver to his left as well. First and 10, man in motion. I'm sorry, that is Poindexter in motion. I'll get the quarterback here in a second. Handoff goes to Poindexter. He's got the 50 into Tiger territory. He's going to be stopped at about the Tiger 45.
6: And with that, you see Poindexter, the way that he closed on the football for that deflection, he comes around. He's not a very big kid at all, but he's very fast. You saw the explosiveness going through the hole, and he still fell forward. So this is someone we're going to have to watch out for all night.
5: Colson Brown is the quarterback for North Marion. He comes out. He's got Poindexter off to his right. Three receivers to his right, one to his left. Ball on the near side hash, North or Tiger 45. Handoff goes to Poindexter. Poindexter breaks the tackle. He has the first down. He's got the first down, then some, breaks another Tiger tackle. He's going to be tackled down at the Tiger 30-yard line.
6: And we saw against Grafton, their running back, that Coach Ware said, don't tackle him high, you got to tackle him low. Right there, and I like I said, Poindexter's not a big kid, yet he ran through two arm tackles and then did a Jaden Hatfield-esque lower of the shoulder down. So you're going to have to come up with a solution real quick.
5: He's not a big kid, but he's got tree trunks for legs. 9:36 to play here in the opening quarter. North Marion driving, first and 10, ball middle of the field at the Tiger 30. This time Brown drops back. He looks for a man on the slant route over the middle. Nice breakup by the Tiger defense.
6: Matt McDonald is someone that Coach Ware mentioned on the coach's show the last time I was on. That was 2 weeks ago, about McDonald being someone they had to sit in the first game to kind of test him, and that I thought that he's really shown out as the number one cornerback on this team. And right there, that was a spot-on pass by Brown, but much like Poindexter did on the last drive, McDonald deflects that one.
5: That pass was intended for Jacob Cusick. So that incomplete pass sets up a second and 10 for North Marion. Handoff goes to Poindexter. Poindexter is going to shake one before he gets hit and dropped after about a one-yard gain.
6: And that's what we're used to seeing from Elkins. Even though that Poindexter was contacted at the line of scrimmage, it was the suffocation at the line of scrimmage. And it's not just one guy. It's not just Stanley. It's not just Holver. It's the entire group that converges. And much like a candle that's slowly put out, Poindexter was swallowed and taken down.
5: The short gain sets up a third and long, third and 9 to be exact, as Brown comes out, has two receivers off to his left, one off to his right, Poindexter in the backfield. Snap, he's going to roll out to his left, and he's going to look, and he had an open receiver. That was Blake Johnson, and he just dropped it.
6: Now, I think that Sylvester got his hand in on that one, and I thought it was a fantastic job by Tony, because two linebackers on the right side came up on Poindexter and to stop Brown from running. So that put each receiver on that left side on the one-on-one coverage. And I thought that pass was going to be completed when Brown let it go. But at the last second, Sylvester came and swiped through and knocked that down. That's why he's as good as he is and has been playing since he was a freshman.
5: Fourth and 9 now for the Huskies. Four receivers off to the right, one to the left. Brown's going to drop back. He's looking deep. He's got a receiver. It's going to be a pass interference. Not sure who that's going to be on. It was both hand jobbing, but I think that's going to be on the Tigers.
6: Oh, I'm almost positive it was. I can't believe it. McDonald essentially tackled Poindexter on that play, and I don't think McDonald's shocked, but I'm very, very surprised how aggressive that attempt was.
5: Yeah, they're both hand jobbing, but I do think it was pass interference on the Tigers. That penalty is going to be half the distance to the goal on the Tigers. It's going to put North Marion first and 10 at the Tiger 15-yard line. North Marion's first trip into the red zone tonight. Brown comes out, three to the left, one to the right. Poindexter on his left. High snap. Poindexter's going to get it. He's going to go. He's got the edge. He's going to get hit and dropped after about a five-yard gain by the Tigers.
6: Poindexter may be the best skill player that Elkins has gone up against this year, and it's going to be really, really fascinating to see how they could. I mean, the comparison so far I would have with the way they've used him is like a Christian McCaffrey, someone out here that's not overly big, but very strong, very fast. Can seemingly they want to put him on a route, just like that deep route. So, I mean, this is going to be a long night unless Elkins can really key in on him. But will that open up the rest of the game?
5: North Marion really taking their time. Clock down to 8 minutes to go here in the first quarter. Brown comes out. He has three guys in the backfield with him, one to each side. We've got flags on the play, and we've got illegal motion on North Marion, so move them back 5 yards.
19: Dead ball. False start. Yeah. On the offense, number 50.
6: It looks like when Brown had that hard count to get the motion started, that's what drew one of the offensive linemen offsides. And we've talked about how most games it's either fumbling problems or penalty problems for the Tigers. It would be good if we can get a little bit of luck on the other side.
5: Penalty brings up 2nd and 10 now for North Marion. This time Brown's going to keep it. He's going to shake one. He's going to get back to the line of scrimmage after the penalty.
6: And I think that was Jacob Cusick that actually took that from Cusick, the Wildcat. Right. And that's so interesting because it shows that they have a dynamic ability to be able to run different players out from, not under center, but from that shotgun formation. And I wonder how complex these different formations will be as the game continues to go along.
5: So that was Cusick on that play. And Brown's back in under center. 3rd and 5 now for North Marion from the Tiger 10-yard line. Brown's got a receiver to each side. He's got a full house backfield. Snap's going to go to Poindexter. Poindexter's going to get the first down, and he's going to get in. Touchdown, North Marion.
6: I am so impressed by that run by Poindexter because he hit the hole so hard and his speed elevated, but he made this little jump cut where he was almost like jello to where he kind of went around the defender, but so elastically, and then went right back to straight ahead on that speed run. You mentioned before the game Poindexter was going to be the guy to watch on North Marion, and on that first drive, I absolutely can see why.
5: So North Marion gets the opening score in this game. They're currently up 6-0. The kick is good. So after the Elkins drive, North Marion takes it. They score with 6:57 to go. Huskies 7, Tigers nothing. We'll be back here in 30 seconds on 98.9 WDNE.
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5: Welcome back to Tiger Stadium and Elkins High School, where North Marion gets on the board first. A 10-yard touchdown run by Brian Poindexter. Cooper Williams with the extra point. 5-8 plays, 53 yards, 3 minutes and 28 seconds as the Huskies get on the board first, and we got whistles after the ensuing kickoff. I'm assuming there's a flag on the play somewhere.
6: I think it's possible that they went across the kickoff line before the kick happened, which would be equivalent of a false start on a kickoff.
5: It does look like they have moved the...
19: On the kicking team, number 13, the 5-yard penalty.
5: All right, 5-yard penalty. They're going to back them up a little bit. So the penalty is going to back up North Marion 5 yards there, as they're going to get ready to kick again. So Cooper has it teed up, and this time, that kick was short that time. This time the kick is going to go to Jones again, and he's going to take it about 23. He's going to get out to about the 35, 33, and that's where he's going to be hit and wrapped up.
6: I'm really worried about this start for Elkins so far. I thought it was odd that they came onto the game with 70 seconds left on to kickoff start. That's when they show up on the sideline. You come out 3 and out immediately on the field, and then the one guy that you know you have to stop touches the ball all but I think one play on that or two plays on that drive and scores a touchdown. That is not how Coach Ware wanted to start, and that is not the way I expect Elkins to start a football game.
5: And North Marion did exactly what Elkins like to do. They chewed the clock up. So Tigers' second possession of the night is going to be 1st and 10 from their own 35, ball on a near side hash mark. Kump's going to hand it off to Hatfield. Hatfield's going to be hit and dropped immediately after a short game.
6: Well, we talked about the struggles that could embark the Elkins Fighting Tigers tonight, and we could see them clear day so far, running up the gut. I mean, Coach Ware keeps on challenging that middle, and keeps getting results that are only a yard or two, but, hey, 3 yards is better than none.
5: Yeah, even from our vantage point, we can clearly see that the North Marion, I can't say this very often, North Marion might actually have the weight advantage on the line. So the run brings up about a second and 7.5 for the Tigers. Pitch is going to go out to, that's Jones. Jones is going to get across the 40 before he's hit and dropped at about the 41.
6: It's interesting to see if that's the reason that Elkins has still tried to go inside is because the outside is going to be covered so well. It looks like that North Marion was really able to get out and fill the gaps that Elkins loves to create on the perimeter, and Elias Jones did his best to use his slithery ways to get in and out of defenders, but you got to find one way or another, and outside seems to be working better than inside.
5: So that short run of a game of about four is going to bring up about a third and long four for the Tigers. Man in motion this time is Robinson. Hatfield's going to get it, and Hatfield's going to be hit and stopped. He was taken down by Evan Miller.
6: Yeah, here's the issue with what's going on in the game plan of the Fighting Tigers. Is I'm not understanding why they're going to off the right tackle, Caleb Plum, who is 6 foot, 220 pounds. They are running straight at, like straight into Evan Miller, who is 6'6", 335 pounds. That is a 115-pound weight difference, and that is where Elkins has tried to try the most. I'm not understanding that.
5: So Tigers are going to go for it, fourth and two from their own 43, ball near side hash. Hard snap count by Kump is going to draw North Marion offside.
6: This is what I talked about just a couple minutes ago. When Elkins has, they've gotten off the hook on these fumbles and penalties and whatnot. I don't think that's going to happen that game. In fact, I think they're going to need to get that luck back on this side. And it looks like so far that North Marion is more than willing to help them with that.
5: So North Marion 5-yard penalty is going to give Elkins the first down as they now approach midfield. First and 10, ball on the Tiger 48-yard line. Near side hash, Kump comes out, bunch formation with everybody. One receiver off to his left, man in motion, that is Robinson. Robinson's going to get the handoff. He's going to be hit, and he loses the football, and North Marion's going to recover. Robinson lost the football on that play.
6: Robinson was taken off of the kickoff unit for what you and I believe is the inability to field some of these short punts. We've seen that ball against, I don't think it was Grafton, I think it was the game before. It was against Philip Barber, where I stopped counting at six fumbles. I counted at least 10 total in that game. And it was just popping out left and right. It was Jaden. It was Seth. It was this. It was that. And right there, I mean, and I watched. They ran on that right side. They completely washed out Miller on that play, which was great. But the fact that North Marion is able to fill the hole as quickly as they did and then also force the fumble, this has been a completely one-sided game so far in the favor of the Huskies.
5: So North Marion is going to call timeout. We'll take it with them here, and we're back in 30 seconds on 98.9 WDNE.
0: Hey, everybody. Tony Caridi here.
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5: As soon as we get a break in the action, we're going to go down to talk to Mike Jackson to see how things are down there. And we've got a North Marion player looking around the field. I think he thought maybe that was his mouthpiece.
6: That's what I'm wondering, if he's retrieving.
5: Yeah. So switching up players on the line there. North Marion's going to get the ball after the turnover in Tiger possession. Ball on the Tiger 47-yard line. Brown comes out. He's got Poindexter off to his left. He's got two receivers off to his right. High snap is going to be bobbled, but Poindexter is going to get it. He's going to go. He's got the 45. He's got the 40. And the high snap a little bit of delayed, but there is some laundry on the field. Probably going to be a hold, move North Marion back some.
2: Almost positive it's going to be a hold on North Marion.
5: Mike, how's the feeling down there on the sideline after the turnover?
7: Well, the team and the coaches are pretty calm. They're just staying, stick to our game plan, stay disciplined, and that's the message right now.
5: Well, that's what they got to do after that penalty. They got to stay disciplined, and they got the holding penalty right there. So move North Marion back to their own 40, should be the 43-yard line. Math is hard, especially when you can't see the ball.
2: Don't trust me, me and you both.
5: North Marion now has it after the holding penalty in their own territory, setting up a first and 20 from their own 43, ball on the far side hash. Brown comes out, two receivers to the left, one off to the right. This is going to be a little Statue of Liberty play. Poindexter's going to get it. He's got the 45. He's going to be out to about the 49, goes Brian Poindexter.
2: And I don't want to make any assumptions this early in the game, but just looking at the way Poindexter is running, and look, offensive players get to go downhill pretty fast, but linebackers do too. He seems like he is playing at a different energy and intensity than the defense right now. I mean, Poindexter is going through, and he is delivering energy and power throughout each and every one of his runs.
5: Yeah, he seems to be the one delivering the blows as well. North Marion comes out second and 15 after the short gain by Poindexter. Snap is low, and Brown is just going to fall on.
2: And that's right there. Again, the miscues by North Marion is what's currently keeping Elkins in this game at a decent arm's length. We're almost done with the first quarter, 3:23 and ticking right now. But if this drive gets stopped and North Marion's forced to punt it, Elkins has to thank the consistency of these bobbled snaps and these penalty yards.
5: So after the five-yard loss on the bobbled snaps, it is third and 20 from the North Marion 43-yard line. Brown in the backfield with no one with him. He drops back. He's looking off to his left. He's looking off to his right. And there was, it looks like the pass was intended for Poindexter. And Poindexter does come down with the ball.
2: Yep.
5: And it's going to be close to the first down marker.
2: And he didn't catch it on the first attempt either. That was bounced off the shoulder pads. Ball stayed up in the air. And as the Elkins corner was trying to drag him down, he just collected the ball and fell with it. I mean, that's difficult to swallow on a third and almost 20.
5: And it was a first down, too, by the way. So 2:45 to play here. North Marion leading 7-0 after the 21-yard reception. They now have a fresh first and 10. Brown has three receivers to his left, one to his right. Poindexter in the backfield. Good snap this time. Poindexter takes it. He's got five. He's got six. He's going to be tackled near the 26-yard line of Elkins.
2: If I asked you to name the three most important players on this defense, in your top five or six, you would say Devin Holver, Owen Stanley, Seth Robinson. North Marion did exactly what Elkins does to other teams. They let all three of those guys come through the line, and by the time the ball carrier had the ball, they were all looking one way, and the ball carrier was going the other way.
5: Brown comes out second and one after the 9-yard gain. He's got two to his left, one to his right. Two men in the backfield with him. Poindexter dotting the eye. That's not Poindexter. That's Cusick. Cusick's going to get the ball that time. He's going to run. And I'm sorry, that's not
2: Cusick. Blake Edgell.
5: Blake Edgell, 33, not just 33. And he's going to get the first down.
2: And Blake Edgell, he looks different than the rest of the running back. He looks like an old traditional fullback from back in our day. The way that he took that ball, he didn't do anything fancy. He literally just covered it up and turned those legs forward and got the yard he needed.
5: Edgell, the sidecar to Brown now, first and 10 after the 7-yard gain. Edgell's going to get it again. He's going to scoot into the red zone, and he's going to get tackled around the 15, 16-yard line.
2: Looks like we may have a Tiger down for a second, and that's Stanley. That was slow to get up on that play.
5: Tigers can't afford to lose Owen Stanley in a game like this.
2: On the far side, too, I think maybe McDonald was slow to get up as well. So we talked about injuries being so good on the side of Elkins and then seeing some bang-up here on this first drive.
5: Parker Bigelow in the backfield with Brown and Poindexter this time. Second and five, ball from the Tigers 16. Poindexter is going to get it. He starts middle. He goes left. He goes right. He's a little shifty. If we were playing NCAA football, he would have the shifty icon next to him.
2: Yeah, he would. I mean, you're talking about like Shady McCoy is someone that can move kind of the way that he does with those jukes. Maybe a college Reggie Bush as Holder's coming off the field with helmet in hand. But this is the big problem is that
6: every single time that Poindexter has wanted to get to the outside, North Marion's been able to just to swim the Elkins defensive line away from where Poindexter wants to go.
5: Third and three for North Marion. Poindexter in the backfield. Hard snap count, and that's going to be offsides on the Tigers. Again, Tigers shot themselves in the foot there. It's going to be a five-yard penalty, going to set up a first and goal for the Huskies.
6: And here's the thing, is that most first quarters, I think, this season, Elkins has gotten off to a slow start. It's usually in the second quarter which they have the most success, and it is encroachment, by the way. But I'm seeing no light through this first quarter. I don't think there's a single thing that we could hang our hat on after this first quarter, and they're embarking on the door of the end zone to go up two scores.
5: No, and the way North Marion's playing, if this ball starts on the snap, they're probably not going to snap it here until the second quarter, because there's going to be play clock is different from the game clock.
6: Yeah, they're just standing.
5: Yeah. So North Marion's going to go into the quarter, into the second quarter, leading 7-0. And we'll be back here in 60 seconds where the Huskies lead the Tigers 7-0 on 98.9 WDNE.
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0: He's going to look. He's got a receiver wide open in the end zone, and that receiver is
1: Colton Campbell, I believe.
0: It's either Colton Campbell or Parker Bigelow, one or the other, and it is Colton Campbell.
1: And on that one, I'm a little surprised that they didn't call hold on North Marion, because on that play, Brown rolled out to his left, seemingly with all the space in the world in front of him. There wasn't a single defender, but the edge defender for Elkins tried to rip off, and I don't know. I thought there was a hold there, but it doesn't matter at the end of the day. That's 6 points, and Campbell was pretty wide open for the touchdown on that.
0: The two-point conversion attempt, and that is a whale of a catch. If they call it, then they do call it. That was a great catch in the end zone. I do not know the young man's name, but that was a great catch on the two-point conversion.
1: No, I didn't see who it was either, but I cannot believe that North Marion pulled that out in a game that was already standard score. They got 7 the first time. They had 6. An extra point would have made it 14. I think that was a little bit of the statement that North Marion can sense the Elkins sideline. The fact that the coaches on Elkins are calm, I do think that that is a way to say, guys, it's okay. Like, we're still in this. And then they come out and say, hey, we're going to fake it on a two-point conversion. That is not – it's maybe the worst 13-minute start or 12 and a couple of seconds start that I can remember, period.
0: Yeah, we're gonna keep it here after the touchdown. And, you know, as you mentioned, the Tigers have not started off real fast. And as Mike mentioned, they kind of seem nonchalant. There's no energy on the sideline. I don't see guys jumping up and down. It's almost like they're just going through the motions right now.
1: Well, going through the motions, or they're tepid, that there is something about this team that they haven't faced before, and they're thinking, like, how are we going to win this game? What are we going to do? I've been in those positions where you face a team that's better than you, and that's the way you feel. I'm hoping that you're right, that they're just a little sleepy at the wheel, and they're going to get into it.
0: Williams puts his right foot into it, and that's going to go to Jones on the far sideline. He's going to take it about the 10-yard line. And he's going to get out. He's going to go out to about the 25, and that's where he's going to be stopped.
1: I think that was Hatfield on that one, because Jones right there was talking. It was talking to Xavier Workman, kind of pointing, like, because Xavier Workman was still behind Hatfield, and Hatfield was getting tackled, kind of pointing to him like, "Hey, you know, you're going to go up and block, like, get in there." So it'll be interesting to see if they can light a fire under each other, hold each other accountable, and get back in this one.
0: So Tigers are going to have it. First and 10 from the 26-yard line. Third possession for the Tigers, first of the second quarter. 11:45 to go in the game. Tigers trailing by 15. I believe, Angelo, this is their biggest deficit of the season. Kump has the ball under center. Man in motion with Jones. That's going to be fake. He's going to go for a pass. He's got Workman over the middle, and he's going to be, I'm sorry, that's Robinson. Robinson over the middle, and that's a great pass and catch from Cyrus Kump to Seth Robinson.
1: And I like that response from Coach Knapp. I like that response from Coach Ware, because when you're feeling a little gun shy, when you got kicked in the tail, sometimes you revert back, like, okay, we're just gonna keep trying to establish the run. He comes out and says, no, play action. And all those times that Elkins has got beaten on that seam route, Seth just floated right down the middle of the field. If it wasn't for Poindexter, that's 6 points.
0: Yes, it was. First and 10, Tigers after the 32-yard pass and catch. Kump comes out. He's going to throw the ball again. This time a little slant right out to Xavier Workman. Workman's got it on the near sideline. He's going to be hit and dropped out of bounds.
1: And I'll tell you what, Xavier Workman, he is a taller receiver for high school football, the way that he can high point balls and just get them out there. I thought he really was able to manipulate that space that he just had. 6'1", I would say that is pretty tall for high school standards, but he really manipulated his space and got out of there.
0: Tigers, 2 plays on this drive, 2 first downs. 1st and 10 now in North Marion territory, ball on the 32 near side hash. Kump comes out, he's got it under center, handoff goes to Hatfield. Hatfield's going to go right up the middle. He's going to pick up about 4 before he's hit and dropped. And whistles were going. I don't see any flags on the field.
1: The whistles had blown, and they drove Hatfield back 5 yards and put him into the ground, which is the part that I think should have been flaggable. Interesting on that play, Kump had a wide-open lane to take that little handoff he does and run straight through there. So I think that was the wrong read by Cyrus. However, that was the first example of when Hatfield got first contacted, he was 5 yards down the field.
0: So the 4-yard run by Hatfield sets up a 2nd and 6, ball in the middle of the field on North Marion.

0: 28-yard line. We got flags on the play. It's going to be false start on the Tigers.
1: Well, it's the one thing you don't want to do when you get 5 yards.
2: Go backwards.
1: To give it back up right immediately.
0: That's the third penalty tonight for the Tigers, 25 yards on those three penalties. North Marion, three penalties, 20 yards. Remember, our stats are not official. I have to say that because I don't want people thinking I don't know how to count PMF.
1: And you don't want the bookies to come after you either.
0: That's right. Second and 11 now for the Tigers after the five-yard penalty. Ball on the North Marion 33. Kump comes out. He's got one receiver to his left. Man in motion is Robinson. Fake handoff to Hatfield. Kump's being chased around in the backfield. He's going to scramble and pick up a few. Good job by Cyrus Kump just to scramble around and pick up a few because he had about three North Marion Huskies in the backfield.
1: And that's really one of the advantages that Elkins hasn't had to use so far this year. And in bigger games like this, when you are down, seeing the true athleticism of Cyrus Kump when he's scrambling, because he hasn't really needed to. He's either thrown it or he's had a design run. Right there, he looked like Vince Young in 06, you know, the way that he was able to break out of a defender in the backfield, get to the sideline, and at least get back to the line of scrimmage before third down.
0: So the one-yard scramble put the ball back at the original line of scrimmage. 9:35 to play here in the opening half. 15-0 Huskies. Ball on the far side hash from the Husky 33. Man in motion is Jones. Kump drops back. He's looking to his left. He's looking. He throws the ball. He's got a receiver over the middle of the field, and that pass is going to be intercepted by Colby Van Gilder.
1: And that was just as much as an arm punt than anything, but Cyrus had all the time in the world to look back there, and I don't know why, but there was something about the time of development on that play where I was like, all right, get it out, get it out, get it out. And by the time he threw it, I was like, I don't know, this is either got to be covered or someone's wide open, and he just didn't put enough on that ball. And, you know, it is an arm punt, though. A five-yard line on their own territory is where North Marion's going to have to start.
0: Yeah, North Marion's going to take the ball over on their own five-yard line. They're going to have 95 yards to go if they want to put another score in the end zone. They've had the ball twice. They've scored twice. First and 10 Huskies. Brown has it. Two receivers off to his left, one to his right. Handoff's going to go to Poindexter. Poindexter's going to drive a Tiger. He's going to get out past the 10-yard line.
1: And this is a situation where I know that the offense hasn't paid the defense back in any way so far this game, even though that was a decent drive they put together. This is where the defense is going to have to come up with a turnover, a pick six, a fumble recovery deep in the opponent territory, because something's going to have to swing it around if the offense is not the one making up for it.
0: 4-yard gain by Poindexter. He's got 9 carries, 62 yards, and a touchdown. Just under 9 minutes to play here in the opening half. Huskies leading the Tigers 15-0. Brown's got two sidecars to each side, one receiver to the left, one to the right. This handoff is going to go to, I believe that's Poindexter. It might be Cusick. But he's going to get the first down.
1: It might have been. Oh, okay. Anyways, the tackle on that one is a first down. And, I mean, it's just you've got yourself in a position to where you can stop your opponent. Was that ended up being Blake Johnson?
0: It might have been.
1: Yeah. And so I don't know what to say right now. This team is not matching up so far.
0: Johnson and Poindexter both in the backfield. This time it's going to go to Poindexter. Poindexter, for the first time tonight, is going to be hit and dropped right at the line of scrimmage.
1: And that's the first time I've seen Poindexter look human, too. So I don't know if he's slowing down a little bit because he's been playing both sides of the ball or if that was just a great defensive play. But either way, we'll take it as Elkins needs really, I mean, in my opinion, Elkins really, really needs to get a stop now in this side of the field because this clock is running. And guess who gets the ball back at the start of the second half?
0: Yeah, North Marion taking a page out of Elkins' playbook running the clock. Brown's got three receivers off to his left, one to his right. Second and 10. Brown drops back. He's looking. He looks over the middle. He has a receiver, and that receiver's got the 50. He's got the 45. He's got the 30. He's got the 20. He's got the 15. And great tackle, touchdown-saving tackle by Xavier Workman. And that was Blake Johnson on the reception.
1: That was a great
0: Brown.
1: That was a great tackle by Xavier Workman. This is one of the flaws that can happen when you get into bigger games is that Elkins typically, I would say probably 85% of the time does not have a deep safety. They bring all their guys up into that second level and keep everything contained in that box. Well, that time it was all one-on-one, what I would call cover zero. There are no safeties deep to protect you. And as soon as the corner got beat, it was really just a foot race. And thank goodness Xavier Workman's one of the fastest players in the state.
0: So that 77-yard reception sets up a first and goal. And the Tigers are going to jump off sides again, this time another hard snap count. Angelo, that's the fourth penalty tonight on the Tigers.
1: I mean, I just look back in our office here, and there's a broom right here, and it reminds me, oh, it is Halloween season, and oh, this is my nightmare of what's happening right now. We've seen a bad quarter out of Elkins. We've seen an uneven half. But I don't think we've ever seen, not this year, we have not seen one-sided this deep into the ballgame.
0: The Brown in the pistol formation, Poindexter behind him, handoff goes to Poindexter. He's going to snake his way in. He's going to maybe pick up about a yard on the play.
1: He was tackled backwards. That was a really good job of all the Tigers converging at the right pressure point. But, you know, it's not a too little too late by any means. We still got a lot of ball game to go, but this team is probably going to go for broke. I mean, if they're willing to go for a two-point conversion for absolutely no reason, then this is a situation right here where, I mean, this is four-down territory for North Marion.
0: North Marion puts Blake Edgel in the backfield. Second and goal, low snap. Edgel's going to get it. Edgel breaks one tackle. He's going to pick up about a yard.
1: And that's someone we haven't called a lot on that I think would really be nice to step up is Isaac Workman. Is able to come through there and make the one-arm tackle. And a lot of the time when you're in defensive front and you're the one that's kind of holding the edge or taking on a double team, you don't hear your name called a lot. But Isaac has consistently, by us, been grouped into the Holver Stanley grouping of this elite line. And I'd like to hear Isaac's name get called a little more.
0: Brown comes out, Poindexter with him in the backfield. Third and goal. Handoff's going to go to Poindexter, and Poindexter's going to be dropped for a loss.
1: That's it. This is where the game can turn around. What a great job by Devin. And, yes, we are getting the field goal unit. Yes, it'll likely be a three-point game unless there's a block or some type of awkward miss. But that is the first time tonight I think we can say the Elkins went one-on-one with that team and handedly defeated them.
0: 6-yard loss on the play, fourth and goal, now going to be from the North Marion 9-yard line as Cooper Williams is going to come out to attempt the extra point. Field goal. It's going to be a 26-yarder. Kick is up, and I believe it's good. It is good. 26-yard field goal attempt is good by Cooper Williams, and the new score, Huskies 18, Tigers nothing with 5:41 to play. We'll be back here in 30 seconds on 98.9 WDNE.
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0: North Marion, 3 minutes and 46 seconds. 26-yard field goal was good by Cooper Williams, and a new score here with 5:41 to play in this opening half. Huskies 18, Tigers nothing. Kick from Williams is going to hit at the 10-yard line. And that's going to be picked up, I believe, by Robinson. And Robinson's going to take it out to about the 25-yard line.
1: Man, that was Workman. And because I don't know if Robinson's back there anymore. I'm really curious if that's the case. But Workman, I mean, that time, too, we've talked about how the special teams has had a big turnaround in the last several weeks. I think that Coach Triplett's really tightened the ship. But there, I mean, Workman ran right into the Huskies. I mean, he went into two guys that were screaming off the left side and just converged right on them, and it was almost like, hey, let's meet here.
0: And it was almost nonchalantly, too. He didn't like pick up the ball and was running with a full head of steam. So Tigers have possession with 5:35 to play here in this opening half, trailing by 18 now. That handoff goes to, is that Sylvester?
1: Robinson. And Hatfield and Robinson, I want to see Hatfield get going because out of all the players, like Seth, I think has been probably the most overall like MVP of the team this year.

0: But I think that Jaden has the it factor of what can really turn this around. They've got Poindexter, but we've got Hatfield, and we need to see him unleashed a little bit.
1: So the 7-yard gain by Robinson sets up a 2nd and 3. Kump drops back to pass. He's looking for Workman on the sideline. There's going to be pass interference.
0: I'll tell you what, if Xavier Workman, if football doesn't work out for him, I'm glad it's on our side. But he might be able to get into Juilliard, because he right there was, I mean, just arm and arm locked, and he just just dead fished onto the ground, and two flags came out. So I'm going to trust the officials that there was a true interference. But from my angle, I was kind of like, man, he just dropped.
1: I wasn't worried so much about the interference as I was worried about the ball being catchable, because it was way over his head. I thought the ball was very overthrown on that play. But the 15-yard penalty is going to move the Tigers up to their own 49-yard line, ball sitting on the Tiger paw near midfield. That's going to be a 1st and 10, 4:57 to go here in the opening half, trailing by 18. Tigers only 64 yards of offense so far through the first half. Kump under center. He's going to pitch it. Pitch goes out to Hatfield. Hatfield's in the Tiger terror in the North Marion territory. He's going to be pushed out of bounds near the 35.
0: And right there, I think we're going to get an extra 15-yard penalty on the Huskies. I saw over on the side that Jacob Kucic was blocking with Workman, and as soon as Hatfield went out of bounds, Kucic just took Workman and swung him into the sideline. This is out of bounds when he did it, too.
1: So the 15-yard carry is going to take the Tigers down to the 36. And then we got a 15-yard personal foul penalty.
0: And that's how he swung him down. It was the face mask that he grabbed to sling him down into the ground. That all checks out to me.
1: Tigers, 3 first downs on this play, 2 of them via the penalty.
0: And on that one, they did exactly what I was hoping to see. Hatfield got into space where he could use his speed and power on the perimeter to get those yards. And then the continuing mistakes by the Huskies opened the door for Tigers.
1: So 4:52, Tigers with their best scoring opportunity of the evening. Trailing by 18, 1st and 10, ball on the Husky 21. And Kump's going to keep it on the keeper. He's going to get about 6 on that play. Good job by Kump. That time, good job by me delaying to see who kept the football.
0: And, Mike, that was a bang-out job, because you totally nailed it, and I totally agreed with you. That was a great job by Kump to keep that football, because he delayed it so long that when he let it go and just kept it himself, he had a lot of space open. He just has these long strides, these almost giraffe-like strides when he's going through. But that's a play that could really pay dividends later in the game.
1: 6-yard play by Kump, 2 carries, 7 yards on the evening for the young man. Tigers have it now, 2nd and 4 from the Husky 15. Kump turns around. He hands it off. That goes to Robinson. Robinson's going to get inside the 5-yard line. Good hard run by Seth Robinson.
0: And such a fantastic play designed by Coach Neff, Coach Ware, and the staff. He had both Robinson and Hatfield behind Cyrus Kump. And as soon as the ball was snapped, Hatfield darted to the left side, which pulls the defense over to Hatfield, but then swung it right under for the handoff in the B gap to Robinson, giving that space to him.
1: 1st and goal after the 11-yard run by Robinson. And Kump's going to keep this one. He's going to go off the left-hand side. He's going to walk in. Touchdown, Tigers. It's Tiger touchdown time here at Tiger Stadium.
0: This is one of those times where sometimes you invest in the market at the exact right time, and boom, you get your gain right away. And right there, the exact same play of Cyrus just kind of letting here, you know, Hatfield's going to get it. Just, you know, tackle him, pulls the ball out at the last second, burns the corner on the left side, and essentially walks in to the end zone for 6.
1: So the 4-yard touchdown run by Cyrus Kump. Dyer Barger out to attempt the extra point. This could get with the Tigers within a 2-score game. Barger's extra point way high, and it is good. So the extra point is good. So with 3:49 left to play here in the first half, Tigers have cut in the Husky lead. It's 18-7. Huskies, we're back here in 30 seconds on 98.9 WDNE.
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3: 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Brought to you in part by Sonny's Carpet.
1: Dyrus Kump runs for a four-yard touchdown. Extra point is good by Dyer Barger. Five plays, 73 yards, 1 minute, 52 seconds. And Mike, how's the feeling down on the field after that touchdown?
0: That was exactly the medicine we needed. We talked about them being a little bit emotionless. Now they're very emotional. Now they're ready to go. It's like the shot in the arm that we needed.
1: That's exactly what the Tigers needed, and Barger is going to put this one into the end zone, as we have said so many times this year. What a weapon on special teams for the Tigers. And Angelo, talk a little bit about that drive, because the Tigers really needed that.
4: Yeah, that drive, and I kind of want to work backwards, because what Mike was saying on the sideline about this team feeling emotion, my bellwether for that was actually Barger coming out there and kicking that extra point, soared over the end zone, this one, soared into the end zone. That way, that punt that he had so poorly earlier, that can carry with you, especially if you're doing poorly. Now it looked like he was believing, and not on that drive, being able to draw the pass interference, execute the pass game, get the run game going. It was a complete drive, and one, like you said, that was direly needed.
1: So Brown comes out first and 10 from the 20, man in motion. Handoff this time is going to go to Poindexter. He's going to drag a couple Tigers. He's got the first down.
4: And that was one of those times where your opponent looks like Elkins with the way that they were able to drive through that middle and just keep pushing, keep pushing, keep pushing, and end up getting that first down on the first carry. But that's the first good run that they've had in, you know, only a couple of minutes, because they've been doing so well tonight. But there is an expectation now that they'll be able to stop them defensively.
1: So the first down run of 12 yards brings up another first down for the Huskies. First and 10 from their own 32. Brown in the pistol formation. He's going to drop back. He's scrambling out of the pocket off to his right. He's going to be hitting sack. Sack, I believe, was by Anthony Isabel.
4: And getting in there and making that sack by Isabel and having a little assistance from the big men up front. I think that was Isaac Workman, exactly who I wanted to say the name of more, getting in there with Isabel. Two players that we barely heard the names of the last 2 weeks or so, getting in on that action. And right there, one thing I noticed is that Brown has a really good arm and really good accuracy from a standing pocket. But as soon as he rolled out, I didn't have any faith that he was going to be able to torque and throw it deep. Getting him off of his spot may be great for Elkins tonight.
1: Sack brings up a second and 17 for the Huskies. Brown has two off to his right. And we got whistles all over the field. And we've got a timeout. Timeout, Huskies. We'll take a listen. We'll be back here in 30 seconds on 98.9 WDNE.
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1: So after the timeout, North Marion is going to come out second and 17 after the sack by Anthony Isabel. We've seen North Marion put together some drives tonight. All of them have been pretty long. They're going to have to score quickly if they don't want to give Elkins the ball back. Second and 17 for Brown. He's got two receivers off to his left, one to his right. Snap, fake handoff to Poindexter. Receiver out to the right-hand side. Makes one man miss. And that Husky looks like he's going to be gone. He's down the sideline. He is into the end zone for North Marion. And
4: yeah,
1: that was to Jacob Cusick.
4: Yep. And unfortunately, as soon as Cusick took two steps upfield, I didn't think it was going to be a touchdown, but I knew it was at least a first down. they all of the Tigers were on the opposite side of the field coming and like putting on that pressure. So when Kucic was over and got that screen, he had one receiver blocking one guy, and then you could have put a semi-truck through the hole that he had left. And I had a bad feeling from the start of it, and it ended up in six.
1: Yeah, Kucic, you know, we talked about Poindexter and his shiftiness, but Kucic might be the fastest guy on this North American team.
4: That was pure speed, yep.
1: He made one man. We're going for a two-point conversion again, and they're saying the two-point conversion was no good because the holder was down. He dropped the ball and then put his knee back down. So two-point conversion, no good. And we'll be back here in 30 seconds where the Huskies now lead 24-7 here on 98.9 WDNE.
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1: 75-yard touchdown pass from Colson Brown to Jacob Kucic gives the Huskies a 17-point lead now, 24-7. And let's go down to the field. Mike and Mike, that play seemed to take the air out of the stadium.
7: Yeah, it was like we inflated the balloon, and then all the air came out of it. But let's see if we can rebound with 2 minutes and 13 seconds to go.
4: Yeah, and to Mike's point, I think it's absolutely crucial to score here because if you can't score, you're opening up a can of worms you don't know if you can put back in.
1: Colson Brown kick is received by Xavier Workman from the Tigers' six-yard line. He's going to get out to near the 30, and that is where the Tigers are going to start this drive. And, you know, as you mentioned, Angelo and Mike, I think the Tigers really, they either need to score here or have an excellent drive to where they don't give North Marion the ball back because obviously they can score pretty quick.
4: Yeah, you got to get a score not only for the fact that you want to put points up on the board to make this more of a 10-point game. You don't want to give, and you want to get confidence. I think confidence is most important, but if you give them the ball back and it's like 31-7, it's going to be brutal.
1: So first and 10 now for the Tigers. Ball at their own 30, middle of the field. Pitch goes to Hatfield. Hatfield goes off the left-hand side. He makes one Husky miss, and then he's going to be tackled by a herd of Huskies right there.
4: Yeah, and I honestly, Mike, wouldn't mind if this drive was Hatfield, Hatfield, Hatfield, Hatfield, Hatfield, because I really think that this kid has not gotten involved in the game enough, and I think that he is the guy. Especially Jaden's the type of guy. One good play turns into five good plays. Like, he's not a, you know, he's one that gets hot and then keeps rolling.
1: 9 yards on that carry. Minute 37 to go here in the half. Huskies lead 24-7. Kump's going to drop back. He looks over the field. Look. He's going to be chased. He finds a man underneath. That man was Seth Robinson.
4: Yeah, Seth right there. And I talked to Coach Ware about Seth Robinson, and we did on the Coach Show a couple weeks ago, where he talked about that Seth is much of a power, you know, Maurice Jones-Drew we've talked about often, or Ashton Gentry, that type of runner that Seth Robinson is. He came from a school that was really pass happy. Yep. Like, Seth has experience being a wide receiver, and so that's why, even though looks deceive, he is trained in being a skilled receiver.
1: So that pass, 7 yards, sets up a first and 10 for the Tigers. Now two receivers off to the left for Kump. Kump's going to roll out to his right. I'm sorry, not his left, his right. And that pass is going to be intended for Robinson, and it's going to fall to the ground.
4: Yeah, that one was way over the head of his intended target, and I believe that if it was a little closer, you know, Seth got bumped on that one a little bit, but it was a light enough bump, and the throw was far enough over his head where I could see why the flag wasn't called. I like that Elkins is experimenting more with the pass because it's the only thing I think right now that can back the defense off of the line to get the run game going. Same time, I'd like to see a run game get going.
1: Yeah, I think everybody here wearing orange and black would really like that.
4: fair.
1: Incomplete pass sets up a second and 10 for the Tigers with a minute 16 to go here in the opening half. Kump drops back. He's looking to his left. He is going to be hit and dropped by Evan Miller.
4: Yeah, this kid is unbelievably big. I can't begin to say. I mean, you say out loud 6'6", 335, and maybe some of you can picture it, but if you can't, he's making his teammate, who's also a lineman that is 6'2", 45, which is about Mike. That's about my size. He's dwarfing him on the field. It's like watching Victor Wembanyama stand next to Anthony Davis or something. So he is such a big kid, and he just absolutely beat the offensive line off the snap of the ball.
1: So the sack was a 6-yard loss. Is going to bring up a 3rd and 16 ball near side hash on the Tiger 40-yard line. Come, hands the ball off to Robinson. Robinson's going to get up past the original line of scrimmage up near the 50, and we got timeouts on the field. We'll take a look at them. With Tigers trailing 20.

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5: This is Randolph County Sheriff Rob Elbin reminding you to be safe on your way home from the game tonight. Let's go Tigers.
0: Thank you, Sheriff Elbin. We appreciate that, keeping Randolph County safe and the community. So North Marion calls a timeout. That's going to set up a 4th and 7 after the 9-yard run by Seth Robinson. Seth unofficially 4 carries, 26 yards on the evening. And Angelo, so far in this game, only one scoring drive for the Tigers. We'll talk about it a little bit here at the half, as it looks like the Tigers are going to go for this on 4th and 7. Again, ball on the Tiger 49, near side hash mark. Kump actually backs up a little bit. It's going to be a little pooch punt. And that's going to hit, take a Tiger bounce, and stop rolling at the Husky 13. A nice little pooch punt by Cyrus Kump.
6: Yeah, and at least there, I do have the belief that this will be the end of half. In fact, the coach is next door heading out, so I don't think there's going to be another play that's going to result into a material advantage. But, by far not the half that Elkins was hoping to have. And honestly, just surprised on how extreme the game has been in one side.
0: And they almost seemed emotionless is what I should say, as North Marion is going to take over after the pooch punt by Cyrus Kump from their own 13-yard line. Again, they scored really quick last possession, but it looks like they are in a formation where they're just going to take a knee and run out this clock here in this first half of play. And that is exactly what they're going to do. It's going to be a kneel down by Brown. So the clock is going to run out here on this first half of action. And here, as the clock's running out, Tigers are trailing at half for the first time this year, 24-7. And we're going to see if Mike is going to grab Coach Ware down on the field. And let's see what Coach Ware has to say after that first half. Mike, take it away.
7: Coach, you're down going into the locker room. What's your message for your team?
8: Well, I mean, it's two halves of football, right? You know, it's a four-quarter game. We've given up some chunk plays that you know, we're going to make a couple adjustments defensively. Offensively, we're fine. We just got to calm down, settle down, 24-7. It ain't insurmountable. That's a good team we're playing. Try to tell people that we're a good football team, too. We're going to fight the second half.
7: And that's the message going into the half.
0: Yeah, Coach seems to be positive right now. He's got to get those guys excited in the locker room. Mike, how was the feeling down on the field? Because these Tigers seem to be pretty emotionless right now.
7: Yeah, that's the one of the key things. There's just not a lot of energy on our sideline. And we got that score and a couple good defensive plays, but after that we got deflated again, and we just don't have that energy that we should have in this type of game.
0: Yeah, Tigers aren't playing with a lot of energy at all. So what we're gonna do is we're gonna go there and take a break. We'll be back here in 2 minutes. Where the Tigers trail the Huskies 24-7 here on 98.9 WDNE.
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